And we had to get a Bob Wills song there because it is the anniversary of Bob Wills passing away, May the 13th of 1975, y'all, this past week. So I had to get a Bob Wills song done by Brooks and Dunn since it was Kix Brooks' birthday. I'll tell you what, we better play us a song by the real Bob Wills. And here it is, in honor of Bob Wills leaving us to go to Hillbilly Heaven back in May of 1975, y'all. In fact, the same month and year I came out, Bob Wills left us. Maybe we traded places. Here is Bob Wills and the Texas Playboys right here with the, what are they talking about here? Listen to this song.

0: make it. Oh, let's go today. Try.
1: That is Bob Wills and the Texas Playboys right there with Big Balls in Cowtown. They're having a big old ball dancing, partying it up in Cowtown right there, y'all. And I've been to Cowtown. And, man, I'll tell you what, it's a lot of fun. A lot of things to do right there in the Dallas-Fort Worth area and all kinds of places in Texas. Brady, Texas, Austin, Texas, Dallas-Fort Worth, you name it. Texas got a lot of good stuff going on. And I'm looking forward to going back. Here's a lady right here that is from Texas, and she celebrated the anniversary back in 1997. This record came out and put her on the map, and I got to tell you, I thought she was the greatest thing in the world, and I still think that. And saw her in concert with George Strait and Asleep at the Wheel right many years ago now, but I tell you what, I'd love to see her again because, whoo, she can sure sing a country song. Now, celebrating the anniversary of this album, oh man, way back in 97, which has been a lot of years ago now. Time flies. Here is Miss Leanne Womack, my favorite Leanne Womack song right here, y'all. Never Again, Again.

0: That is Miss Leanne Womack right there, y'all, with Never Again. And I'll tell you what, that is what you'll be saying if you go to any other landscape place, any other landscape source business besides Fulford's Landscape Source, you'll be saying Never Again. So don't say Never Again. Just say, yes, sir, yes, ma'am, let's go to Fulford's Landscape Source, and you'll be just so happy. You'll never have to say Never Again. You may say, I'll never again go to anywhere else for my landscape needs other than Fulford's Landscape Source. 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Fulford's Landscape Source in Wilson, North Carolina at 5159 Highway 58 North in Wilson. 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What more could you ask for, y'all? Tell them you heard them right here on the Big Dog on Real Country with Russ Varnell. 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They have got farm fresh eggs, y'all. 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Me and Miss Jamie had some this morning. 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Again, their telephone number is 252-230-3351, and the address is 5159 Highway 58 North in Wilson, Fulford's Landscape Source. 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

0: 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And come see myself and the Two Country Band this Saturday night at 7 p.m. at Casita Brewing Company. Going to be a big old time, and we're going to be looking for you. All right, y'all. Here's a guy that we're going to tie this in with Keith Whitley, too. So hang on to your seat to see how we do it. But here's a guy that we had the honor, privilege, and pleasure of seeing at the Roanoke Rapids Theater last year, and I sure enjoyed it. It was a good show. He was a little under the weather, but it was still a great show. And I think he is getting better all the time. Here is a great country singer, 90s country hit artist, Mr. Mark Chestnut, right here from Beaumont, Texas. And Bubba shot the jukebox.
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Oh, that is Bubba Shot the Jukebox by Mark Chestnut right there, y'all. And, man, I played that because I wanted to play this next song, which is also about a jukebox. And everybody knows it as being a Mark Chestnut song. As we keep remembering Keith Whitley tonight on the 37th anniversary of Keith Whitley's passing away. Here is a song that we all identify with Mark Chestnut. I bet a lot of y'all have never heard this, but Keith Whitley recorded this first as well. I just had a little fun digging out these original Keith Whitley songs that other people made hits that you might not have known about, or if you had, you forgot about, but a lot of people never heard them. But anyway, you're about to hear this one. Here is Brother Jukebox, that we all know is a big old hit song for Mark Chestnut, but originally done first by the late, great Keith Whitley. And here it is.

That is the late, great Keith Whitley right there with the song that he did before Mark Chestnut did. How about that, y'all? And we got to get this song on right here since we're talking about jukeboxes. And I do love a jukebox. I even got a 1965 Wurlitzer jukebox in my living room at home. And plays the 45s, and I play it a lot of times. Don't play it as much as I used to, but me and Miss Jamie played it not too long ago, about a week ago when I was cleaning up. And good cleanup music when you play that jukebox, y'all. And other things, too. Anyway, here is a great jukebox record. We got to send this out to my buddy listening to us in Aiden, North Carolina tonight, Miss Kristen Stapleford, listening to us in Aiden. And Kristen listens every week, and her husband David. And Kristen and David, thank y'all so much for listening to us in Aiden. I sure appreciate it. And they wanted to hear this song by Alabama, all about a jukebox in the corner of my mind. Stands a jukebox. This is a hardcore country song by Alabama. And we'll do this for Hunter, too, and Wilson.

That is the boys from Fort Payne, Alabama, right there. And we'll do that for Hunter at the ABC store, Wilson. He comes in to where I work at the bank and said, play me some Alabama. So there you go, Hunter. I appreciate it. We got you, buddy. And also for my buddy Kristen and David Stapleford in Aiden, North Carolina. Two people wanting to hear Alabama and that song tonight. I sure appreciate it. All right, y'all. Here's a song all about a jukebox, too, before we do our honky-tonk roll call after this one. This is a great one right here, done by brand-new country artist, Mr. Charlie Crockett. Here's Charlie Crockett and Johnny Paycheck's old jukebox, Charlie.

0: That is Charlie Crockett and Jukebox Charlie right there. Old Johnny Paycheck song. Man, I love it. That is a great, great song right there, y'all. That is top-notch stuff. I tell you what, it's time to give that honky-tonk roll call, y'all. I tell you what, we are hearing from a bunch of people, and keep right on hearing from you. We've got a brand-new listener or first-time reaching out to me, Mr. Hank Starkey, all the way out in Oklahoma, listening to us tonight. Hank Stark in Oklahoma, thank you, sir. We appreciate you tuning us in. Hope you'll be with us every Sunday from now on, Hank. I sure appreciate it. We'll get you some Hank on here before we get out of here tonight. Oh, man, I tell you what, man, we got Mr. Jim Beaver listening to us in Mount Airy, North Carolina tonight, or I believe he may be in Durham tonight, and Miss Penny Parsons in Durham tonight, and they came to see myself and a two-country band last night at Lorraine's, and we sure appreciate y'all. Love you guys, and I look forward to seeing y'all again soon. Stuart and Carolyn Phillips in Brattleboro, North Carolina. Salute, Stuart. Love you, brother. Miss Emma Joyner listening to us in Nashville, North Carolina tonight. Love you, Miss Emma. Miss Judy Elks, thank the world of you, Judy. Judy, come see us in Casita in Wilson, North Carolina this coming Saturday night if you can. Miss Kim Colley listening to us out in Bailey. Kim's old friend of mine, and I sure appreciate you listening, Kim. Brent and Cynthia Strickland in Lewisburg, North Carolina. Miss Jeanette Lucas in Tarboro. Ann and Mr. and Mrs. Strother listening to us in Sims, North Carolina tonight. I sure appreciate that. And Mr. Travis Barnes listening to us in Wilson tonight. And Taylor Benson and Beckett and Mr. Brady, everybody listening to us tonight. And Wilson, I sure appreciate that. Taylor, Benson, and Beckett and Brady, thank you all for tuning us in at Wilson. We sure appreciate that. Horace and Joanne Evans and Rocky Mount. Michael Neal in Raleigh, North Carolina tonight. I sure appreciate that. Mr. Robert Lewis in Greenville, North Carolina. Beverly Shackelford in Wilson. Grant, Mr. and Mrs. Grant Fulford in Wilson. Bill Munt in Daytona Beach, Florida. Marsha Benton in Alachua, Florida, listening to us tonight. Ralph Handy in Elm City. Kristen and David Stapleford in Aiden. Sure appreciate that. Michelle Cody in Country out in Georgia. Miss Iris Pitt listening to us. Hope she's hearing us now. Iris on this honky-tonk happy hour. Hope you ain't done fell out on me. But Iris right there, we appreciate you. Listens to us every week. I sure appreciate you, Iris. Miss Patsy Fisher in Castalia. Love you, Miss Patsy. Hope you're doing well. And Pamela Harper in Nashville. My dear friends Bob and Mickey Lee listening to us tonight in Rocky Mount. Mr. Bob, I sure appreciate y'all listening, and I hope to see y'all again soon. My old buddy Alan Vick in Greenville, North Carolina. Stephen Wagner out in Kentucky listening to us tonight. We got a request coming up for you, Stephen, in just a song or two. Kevin Jones listening to us in Wilson tonight. And Mr. Randall Bolam out in Virginia tonight. Keith and Rhonda Jones in Wilson. Pam and Robbie Cosby in Wilson. Mr. Andy Lucy listening to us in Emporia, Virginia tonight. Thank you, Andy. Debbie Pridgen in Nashville. Van and Von Farrell and Lou Comet. They watched our show last night streaming at Lorraine's. Thank y'all. And thank y'all for tuning in. Love Van and Von. They always tune in every week. Danny and Darlene Newsom in Lou Comet. Mr. Don and Leela Nichols listening to us in Wilson. Mr. Hunter in Wilson as well. I sure appreciate that. Thank y'all. Oh, Miss Jamie, Mr. Weston, and Mr. Restop listening to us in Rocky Mount, North Carolina tonight. Oh, man, and I'll tell you what, Mr. Matt and Tammy Hodges listening to us in Vancouver, Washington tonight. And we just got a lot of people tuning in all over these here United States, and I sure do appreciate that, y'all, each and every single one of you. Ain't no doubt about it. And we'll be right back with more Real Country right after this with Russ Varnell.
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0: Oh, thank you so much for keeping us tuned in right here on Real Country with Russ Varnell on 98.5, The Big Dog, the greatest country station that there is this side of the Mississippi, y'all. We play everything you want to hear in real country music, especially on Sunday nights from 5 p.m. until 9. We sure appreciate that. Proud to be a small part of such a great, wonderful, big station. And I love it and just enjoy it all the time and appreciate my association with The Big Dog and with y'all. And tell you what, thank you so much, y'all. We love hearing from you, and had people all over the country listening to us tonight. It makes us feel good. We're talking about jukeboxes a while ago. We ended right before that commercial break with Charlie Crockett doing Johnny Paycheck's old song Jukebox Charlie. Let's get this one on. We got a request for some Eddie Rabbit tonight, and let's tie it right on in with that jukebox thing. Here's Eddie Rabbit, and I've got

0: That is Mr. Eddie Rabbit right there with $2 in the jukebox. And let's get this song on right here, y'all. I'll tell you what, it thrills my heart when people want to hear more Russ Varnell and his two country band. Miss Marcia Benton out in Alachua, Florida said, play us some Russ Varnell music. She loves hearing us, and I send you a check in the mail there, Miss Marcia Benton. I appreciate that. And we'll do this one for Marcia Benton in Alachua, Florida, and Emma Joyner out in Nashville, North Carolina tonight. Love hearing Russ Varnell, and I appreciate that. Thank y'all. Man, what have I got to do for y'all, I tell you. Anyway, here is a Russ Varnell song. It's all about a jukebox. And we were talking about Johnny Paycheck earlier. This actually was originally a big hit for Johnny Paycheck, but done first by Buck Owens, but and been done by a whole lot of people. Here is some guy named Russ Varnell and his two country band. We'll do this one for you if you come see us this Saturday night at Casita Brewing Company in Wilson at 7 o'clock. We'll be looking for you.
1: Hey, look, y'all, here's a song that is an old Johnny Paycheck song, and was one of Johnny, maybe in Johnny Paycheck's first hit, but this goes way on back to Johnny Paycheck heard this on a Buck Owens record, and Buck never did release it as a single, but Johnny heard it and recorded it and had a big, big hit song with it. It goes like

All right, that is Russ Varnell and his two country band right there, y'all, with A11, good old Johnny Paycheck song, actually a Buck Owens song. Buck recorded that first, written by the great Hank Cochran, but Buck Owens was the first artist to record that song, and then Johnny Paycheck did, and Buck never put it out as a single, just had it on an album. But man, what a great song it is. And I tell you what, from Mr. Stephen Wagner, listening to us in Kentucky tonight, he specially requested this for us tonight, wanted to hear it. He said, I want you to play Excuse Me, I Think I Got a Heartache by Buck Owens. And let's tie it all in together. Here's Buck Owens and the Buckaroos. This song made it all the way to number 2 on the Billboard Country Charts in 1960. At that time, Buck had yet to have his first number 1 song, and this one almost did it, but not quite. Made it to number 2. And here is Buck Owens and the Buckaroos from my buddy Stephen Wagner. Listen to us out in Kentucky. Excuse me, I think I got a heartache.

0: That is Buck Owens and the Buckaroos right there from my buddy Stephen Wagner listening to us out of Kentucky tonight. Thank you, Stephen, and good to hear from you, and I appreciate you tuning in every week, my friend. Thank you, sir. And you are a real good friend, Stephen. In fact, that's the name of this next song. This week, I'll tell you what, coming up, y'all, this coming weekend will be, this coming Saturday will be the birthday of Buddy Allen Owens, Buck Owens' oldest boy, and the son of Buck Owens and Bonnie Owens, and the stepson of Merle Haggard. So let's get you a song that we've never played on this show before. Here's Buddy Allen and Don Rich. And like I said about Stephen, the name of this song is You're a Real Good Friend.
1: Hi, folks. It's Buddy Allen Owens. And if it's country you want, and real country, that's what you're going to get right here with my good friend, Russ Varnell, at 98.5, The Big Dog.

That is Dangerous Don Rich and Buddy Allen Owens right there, y'all. You're a real good friend. And all y'all are real good friends. And I'll tell you what, you got to go see my real good friend, Mr. Kevin Lamb and Eric Lepard and Chris Boykin and all the fine staff at Parker's Barbecue, Highway 301 South in Wilson, for the best fried chicken, the best barbecue, the best turkey barbecue on Wednesdays. 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To be hot, packed, and ready for you when you get there, and be just as good when you get home with it. When you go or call them, let them know you heard about them right here on Real Country with Russ Varnell on the Big Dog. And don't forget, get you the history of Parker's Barbecue in a book. They got them for sale right there at Parker's Barbecue. Ask for yours. Tell them you heard about it on Real Country with Russ Varnell on the Big Dog. Look, y'all, we've been kind of focusing on Keith Whitley throughout this show tonight on the 37th anniversary of his passing. And I didn't want to play, I love Don't Close Your Eyes, but and all those songs, but I wanted to play some different stuff to give you a little different look at Keith Whitley. This was a song that was going to be a single for Keith, but never was. I played it on the show before, but it deserves to be played again. But he did make a video to it. It's kind of hidden away on YouTube, and never was a single, and they never released a video, but pretty cool thing. I think it's on YouTube. I have a copy of it at home anyway, but one of my favorite Keith Whitley songs, Hey, I Still Got a Honky Tonk Heart.

All right, y'all. That is the late, great Keith Whitley. Well, I still got a Honky Tonk Heart. How many of y'all are still tuned in right here in the last few minutes of Real Country with Russ Barnhill on the Big Dog? Well, we're about to find out, because I'm going to play you a song right here that I bet you don't not know who this is. And if you don't know, I ain't going to tell you. And, well, I will tell you after the song's over with. And I'm not going to tell you the name of it either, or did I? But anyway, tell me who's singing this song. This is a legendary country music star, a grand old opera star, and that's all the clues I'll give you. But anyway, tell me who's singing this song, and if you can, then you can win anything you want out of the store at RussBarnhill.com. I'll tell you what, you can win any CD of mine that you want, and you can check those CDs out by going to RussBarnhill.com to the general store section. But anyway, if you can tell me who's singing this song, so you can email me, you can text me, whatever, but I bet you won't get it. But anyway, here it is. Tell me who's singing this.

0: nobody knows who the manufacturer is. You ask me why I drive a 56 Ford Deluxe with two carburetors, souped-up engine, high-compression heads, and overdrive? If you don't know, I ain't gonna tell you. From now on, it's up to you, fella. I think you know just what I'm talking about.
1: All right, y'all, we had a time with people trying to guess who that was, and you know I am stand corrected. We got one correct answer out of everybody. Ain't that something? How about that? And guess who it is? It's my buddy Stephen Wagner in Kentucky that requested that Buck Owens song a while ago. He actually knew who that was. Stephen, how did you know who that was? I'm very, very impressed. That was our buddy, Mr. George Hamilton the Fourth, right there, y'all. In fact, here's George.
2: Hi, everybody. My name's George Hamilton IV from the Grand Ole Opry, and I'm enjoying the Russ Farnell Show.
1: And that's who that was. It was George Hamilton IV from the Grand Ole Opry and from Winston-Salem, North Carolina, y'all. Stephen Wagner, you can get any CD of mine you want. And all you got to do is look at RussFarnell.com and tell me which one you want. And you send me your mailing address, and I will get it mailed out to you this week, man. Thank you. I am impressed, Stephen. That is pretty daggone cool. All right, y'all, it's time to load the truck up. We got to get out of here, but we got to get this song on right here before we get our gospel song on, because we've got to do this in memory of Jack England from Johnny and Jack fame. Everybody knows Johnny Wright was Kitty Wells' husband, but he had a duet partner, Jack England. They had a lot of great big hits, including Ashes of Love and Stop the World and Let Me Off, and the list goes on and on. Great songs that they had, including this one right here. My mom and daddy used to tell me back when they would go to the dances in the 50s and 60s that this was always the last song they played at the dances when it was time to get out. And so we're going to play it next to last right here, because we got to get our gospel song on. But in memory of Jack England, who was born May the 13th of 1916, a Johnny and Jack fame, would have been his birthday this past week. Here is Johnny and Jack and Good Night, Sweetheart. All right, y'all, let's tone them guitars down. Calm down, boys. The boys is all keyed up like the Darlings. Here's Johnny and Jack and Good Night, Sweetheart.
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0: That is Johnny and Jack right there doing a good night, sweetheart. It's time to go, and it is time to go, y'all. And it's sad. I hate that, but it is. But we got to get a gospel song on before we leave, and this is old Martha Carson's song, but it's not Martha doing it. We had played her doing this song years ago on this show, but wanted to play this one because this is off of some friends of mine's brand new album they got out, and I think the Gaithers were involved in this, and our buddy Tracy Pitcox, and everybody here's my friends Chris and Taylor, the Mappas Brothers, doing our gospel song of the night off of their soon-to-be-released gospel album, and it's going to be called Satisfied, and that's the name of this old Martha Carson song they're about to do, but thank y'all all for tuning us in tonight. We sure appreciate it. Don't forget to come see Russ Varney on his two country band this Saturday night at Casita Brewing Company and Wilson right across the street from the Whirligig Park Saturday night at 7 o'clock. We'll be looking for you. And if you like the 4 hours we're on the radio, then you'll love the 30 minutes we're on TV. Yeah, TV, moving pictures, color, sound, at most of the time anyway, on WHIG TV and WIGTV.com. 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All right, y'all. Here is the Mappas Brothers right here with Satisfied. And we'll see y'all next week right here. And remember, real country music is alive and well. It ain't many places, but it is right here on the Big Dog, 24 hours a day, 7 days a week, especially Sunday nights from 5 till 9. We'll see you next Sunday. Love you guys.
1: 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I'm Chris Malpas with the Malpas Brothers. 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
1: 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The big dog. I hope you
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2: Well, I'll tell you what, it's a Monday morning here on The Big Dog. You know what that is, don't you?
3: I don't know, buddy.
2: That's what you call a puker. Yeah, back in the old days of radio, that's where the guys used to talk. Here we're in the Big Dog Studios, pulling the triggers on the 45s, playing the music that you like. Wax to watch.
3: That makes you want to throw up.
2: I don't know why they did that.
3: Hey, you know what?
2: What?
3: That's a pretty good cup of coffee.
2: Thank you very much. Spook Joyner's in the studio with me this morning. Lundy Friends Radio Show. You're yours truly, Ron Eric Lundy, right here. Sipping on coffee that I brewed for him this morning.
3: It's nice.
2: You know, that's something... That's kind of new, and then again, it's not. What it is what they call coffee bags.
3: It goes, what comes around goes around.
2: Yeah.
3: It's like a tea bag, right?
2: They had this out several years ago, and then it went away, and Folgers has brought it back. And
3: yeah.
2: But I'll be honest with you.
3: I think it's a good idea.
2: Yeah. It looks like a tea bag, but it has coffee in it. But the thing is, you know, when I first tried it, I said, no, this ain't working for me because it was too weak. So I made an executive decision.
3: And added another bag.
2: Put two bags in there. Yeah. So there you go. So that's a two bagger.
3: There you go, dude.
2: Now, the thing is, what are you going to do with the coffee bags when you're done with them? You know what most women do with their tea bags? They put them on their eyes.
3: Either that or put them in the flower garden.
2: The flower garden?
3: Yeah, they say it's good.
2: You got a flower garden?
3: I don't have a flower garden. I'm not. I can touch a flower and it'll die. I can look at a flower and it'll die. I do not have a green thumb.
2: Neither do I. You know, my idea of growing tomatoes is going to the local farmer's market and growing from my hand or their hand to my hand. So, yeah.
3: Yeah. I got a cousin that can grow anything.
2: There's some people that have that gift.
3: Yeah.
2: I'm not one of them, and apparently you aren't either.
3: Obviously,
2: so.
3: Yeah.
2: I tell you something else I'm not very good at. I was thinking about it this morning. I've been thinking about buying a new grill for camping. Okay.
3: And let me ask this, for why?
2: Well, that's what my wife said. Why do you need another grill?
3: Because you want one.
2: You know what?
3: That's pretty much it, ain't it?
2: Sound like her.
3: Well, that's okay. I mean, if you want one at your age, if you want it, do it.
2: Yeah, but what do I need? Do I really need to spend my son's inheritance on a grill?
3: Yes. Inheritance. Word for mine.
2: But it is Monday. It's going to be a hot day today. It's going to feel like summertime.
3: Yeah, summertime. That's one of the songs we have in the summer show.
2: Which one?
3: Do you remember the girl, the black girl, and she was on The Voice or maybe, and she was... She did a rendition. We actually learned that rendition, which is real jazzy and not easy to do. Fantasia just popped in my mind.
2: Okay.
3: You remember her?
2: I do. She's from Greensboro.
3: Is she?
2: Yeah.
3: Well, she did a rendition of, or an arrangement, I guess, of Summertime. And Amy actually brought it in, and I was like, well, this is pretty rough one here. She said, you think we can do it? I said, I don't know. Mm. So I sat down with the guys, and next thing I know, we were doing it.
2: Well, that's good.
3: Good band, yeah.
2: Yeah. You know, there was all kinds of summertime songs, like, you know, What's His Face?
3: What's His Face? Give me another clue.
2: Fat Boy.
3: Another one, please.
2: That's two hands, and you ain't got it yet.
3: And, who is it?
2: He's dead.
3: Well, that covers...
2: He died in the Noose River.
3: Oh, you're talking about...
2: Billy Stewart.
3: Billy Stewart.
2: Summertime.
3: Summertime. Yeah, that one. Yep.
2: Mm-hmm.
3: That was a good version, too, buddy.
2: It was. There's a lot of summertime songs.
3: Because
2: they summertime, summertime, summertime, summertime, summertime, summertime.
3: I almost opened up with that one, but that's
2: a group called the Jamies.
3: That's right.
2: Yeah. See, I'm not as dumb as I look.
3: No, you're one of the few people I know that's well-versed in naming songs because you've done it all your life. Yeah. Well, not yet, you hadn't, but.
2: This thing here, National Visit Your Relatives Day. Freaks.
3: You know, some people have problems with that.
2: What, freaks in their family?
3: I think everybody seems to have them.
2: Yes, they do. But they're okay.
3: And I mean, one out of three people are ugly. And they used to say, if look to the one to the right, and then look to the left. And if they look good, that means you're the ugly one.
2: Yeah. It's really bad, though, if you go to family reunions to meet women.
3: Yeah, that's rough. that's pretty rough.
2: I miss, you know, we used to have family reunions every year on my daddy's side.
3: We did, and well, not every year, but every few years, and it's just
2: kind of... We had them every year.
3: It's just kind of gone by the wayside.
2: Because all the folks that, you know, took care of the business are gone. Yeah.
3: And the young ones don't care nothing. About it. That's right. So, I don't get that.
2: I don't care about the young ones anyway. It's the old ones I like. You know, they're... so.
3: Coffee's good.
2: Thank you, sir. Thank you. Let's see what else. National Cheese Soufflé Day. Don't slam the door. Got a soufflé in the oven.
3: Well, look, I never understood that.
2: What?
3: Is it the puff of it would make, the vibrations would make the air go out of it?
2: I guess. I don't know.
3: Me either. A soufflé. Mm-hmm. I mean, come on. Good gracious.
2: I mean, it's egg cheese. It's eggs, man. Fluffy eggs, man. Come on. National No Dirty Dishes Day, a good day to just eat out or use paper plates and stuff. You're a single man. Do you wash dishes or do you have paper plates?
3: I wash dishes.
2: Okay. So you like eating out of a real plate.
3: I do.
2: You know what? I've gotten to be that way.
3: Yeah.
2: I can't stand paper plates.
3: Well, I don't mind it if I go somewhere, but it ain't something I would, you know, prefer.
2: Yeah. And I upset some people on Covered Dish Day at the church.
3: I'm sure you do.
2: I mean, I will use the plates that they provide because they're a little bit stable. You know, it's one of those, you know, like lunchroom trays.
3: Well, then they make some of them that are pretty, as you say, stable. Yeah.
2: But there's one thing I refuse to use.
3: Plastic fork. Yeah.
2: We've got a whole drawer full of forks. You got this stupid.
3: You can't say stupid no more.
2: Okay. Those dumb plastic forks. I said, sometimes we're going through the line and there'll be some women beside me. I said, you know, we got some real forks in this drawer right here.
3: Yeah.
2: And I open it up and say, would you like one?
3: Absolutely.
2: And they're shocked.
4: I don't know. Should I?
3: What?
2: Yeah. Get the fork. Use a real fork. Yeah. I hate it when you're trying to eat something and the fork breaks. You know what I mean?
3: That means you ain't using it correctly, number one. You might need, but let me say this. I broke a tooth on a fork one time.
2: A real fork or a plastic fork?
3: No, a real fork. I was trying to bite something off, and I caught it just right, and that thing popped that tooth right there. Hmm. Chipped it.
2: Let's see. What else are we recognizing today? International Museum Day. A good day to visit a museum because it could be hot as Hades outside today.
3: You know, that's something I've only done a few times is been through a museum.
2: Well, you know, I grew up in the Tidewater area, so we had several museums there.
3: As I recall, I think that's the one I went through. Was
2: Chrysler?
3: There was one up there that the school went to that was a NASA thing. That we went through.
2: That was on the peninsula then.
3: It was.
2: Because that's where NASA was located there.
3: Well, it was, I think it was at Langley Field.
2: Okay.
3: If I remember correctly.
2: You know, I have a cousin that works there.
3: Is that right?
2: For NASA.
3: Yeah.
2: As a storm chaser.
3: People don't realize what goes on in that little area right there.
2: A storm chaser.
3: I heard you.
2: He flies into hurricanes and stuff like that.
3: Yeah, just rough stuff.
2: Crazy rascal.
3: Yeah, pretty much so.
2: Well, he's the smartest one in the family, though, you know. But yeah, he's flying into storms.
3: I don't know how smart that is. You know? I don't know about that.
2: He's got that education. You know what I mean?
3: Yeah.
2: And I think his sister's his aunt is a cancer
3: his
2: doctor.
3: His aunt.
2: Well, it depends on where you're at.
3: I know. Tomato.
2: She's
3: pecan, all that mess.
2: Yeah, she's a cancer doctor right there in Colorado somewhere.
3: She's from Tidewater.
2: Yeah, she went to. William and Mary, and then she went to...
3: William and Mary, yeah.
2: Yeah, and then she went to another medical school there in Richmond. And anyway, she's making the big bucks, too. She's estranged from the family.
3: Why is that? Because she's so smart?
2: She chose to be that way. She wanted nothing to do with it.
3: Well, you know, sometimes smart people can be...
2: Yes.
3: I was getting ready to say ignorant, but maybe not. Well...
2: No, they're just dumb.
3: They're so smart, they don't have common sense, I think, is what I'm trying to say.
2: You know what? You're exactly right.
3: I've seen that several times in people.
2: Yeah, I know some people like that, higher education, you know, but they just don't have no common. How do you change a tire?
3: Yeah, well, and in just general conversation, they can talk over your head and not mean to. You know what I'm saying?
2: I made an executive decision this morning, speaking of changing tires.
3: Yeah.
2: You know, I have the clubs, you know, and all that stuff where they're supposed to come out and change your tire and all that stuff. Mm-hmm, mm-hmm. And usually it takes an hour or two for them to get there if you're lucky.
3: Yeah.
2: Yeah, so.
3: Roadside assistance or something like that. That's what it's called.
2: AAA, whatever.
3: Yeah. I've never had to use them, luckily.
2: I have, and get frustrated every time.
3: Yeah.
2: So I'm going to buy me one of those compact, or what do you call those drills? Impact drill, yeah. Mm-hmm. I mean, I saw a drill set online this morning. You know how you got all this stuff to help you out if you break down.
3: They hooked you.
2: Yeah.
3: They hooked you.
2: Yeah. It's $100 for two drills.
3: Yeah. You're going to enjoy that. But if you need it one time, it will pay for itself.
2: It'll pay for itself. Yes. Right. That's what I was thinking. You know, you got one of those battery packs in your vehicle where you can jump your vehicle if you need to.
3: Yeah.
2: Or it
3: those
2: has
3: things are very helpful.
2: Air compressor on it, and hopefully you'll never have to use it.
3: That's right.
2: Of course, I used the air compressor part with my clamper.
3: Mm.
2: Yeah.
3: So. You were out last week, a couple of days.
2: Did
3: you get back in? You came back in Friday.
2: Thursday? Yeah, I came back to work Thursday.
3: Okay. Where did you go?
2: I went to Shenandoah National Park.
3: You go there quite often.
2: I do.
3: You like
2: I know that place
3: there?
2: Like the back of my hand. I've hiked all over those mountains.
3: But you enjoy it.
2: I do enjoy it. Well, one day I'm not going to be able to do it.
3: Yeah, go as much as you can. That's what I say.
2: Yeah. So, I love that. It's going to be a hot week. Now, I do have some good news when it comes to the weather. The next 3 days is going to be hot. Okay,
3: but we're going to get some rain, right?
2: Rain is going to roll in here on Thursday afternoon. And it's going to rain for several days.
3: That's good.
2: I mean, some good soakers.
3: That's good.
2: So
3: that's good.
2: I told Sweet Thing this morning that I'm not going. I was going to cut the grass Saturday, but I decided not to. I'm going to wait till
3: it's kind of crunchy.
2: I'm going to wait till Wednesday, the day before the rain.
3: Mine's actually turning back brown a little bit.
2: I know it. Crazy, isn't it? So anyhow, the rain is coming.
3: You think about that though. So that God given thing of water hitting that grass and it turning green. It's just amazing.
2: It won't take long.
3: It will not.
2: Once the rain gets here, it won't take long.
3: Yep.
2: Yes. But today, some schools are already out, and it's the first day of a summer vacation for some of these schools that are out.
3: It's gonna feel like summer. They're already out.
2: Some of them are. Yeah.
3: How about that?
2: So, not all of them.
3: It seems like it was June before we got out.
2: It was. When I was going to school, when I wasn't playing hooky.
3: Yeah.
2: You ever do that?
3: Well, I refuse not to answer that.
2: I ain't going to that. Mm-hmm. Okay. Did you?
3: I will tell you. Let me tell you.
2: Your entire freshman year.
3: Well, let me tell you. This is a funny story, and I think I told it before, but it was a friend of ours. We said, come on, man, skip school with us today. He goes, no, man, I can't do that. I just, I'm not going to do that. And he was a straight A student. And come on, go with us. A good guy. You know, he wants one of those. He fitted in with everybody, just made good grades, you know. Mm. And one day he finally decided to skip, but he was doing it by himself on his senior year. And he drove to Raleigh to get away so nobody could see him. And he walked into the art museum. And when he walked through the door, all the lights and bells and whistles went off. The WRL was taking pictures of him. It was on the newspaper.
2: 1,000th visitor. Yeah,
3: the 1,000,000. And look, that's a true story. And he said, I told you I'd get caught.
2: You know, it's like, and I hate to compare the two, but, you know, cheaters. You know, people going out to cheat.
3: Yeah.
2: They always get caught.
3: Yeah.
2: It's ain't always, that Joe over there? That ain't his wife.
3: Yeah. It's just best not to do that.
2: Yep. It is a 67 at the Rocky Mount Wilson Airport. Like I said, it's going to be hot today. Temperatures around 93. Carbon copy for tomorrow and then again on Wednesday.
3: There you go.
2: And rain will roll in on Thursday. We'll talk about that a little bit later on.
3: Nice.
2: It is a 625.
3: On the big dog.
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2: Sunny skies today. It's going to feel like summer. Temperatures around 93. Overnight, clear skies, low 66. Tomorrow, sunny, 92. Sunny on Wednesday, 94.
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0: Lundy and Friends, the big dog.
2: It's the Lundy and Friends Lundy and
3: Big Joiner in studio with us this morning.
2: Good morning.
3: You have a good weekend, sir?
2: I did. I had a real good weekend, yeah.
3: Was it hot enough for you?
2: At moments, it got kind of hot. But I tell you, I'm the guy that likes to sweat a little bit. But I tell you what, I don't like using the word hate. I hate deer flies.
3: Oh.
2: God had a purpose, and I don't know what it was. But, buddy.
3: They're biters, aren't they?
2: Let me tell you something. One bit me on the lip one time, and my lip looked like a saucer got way out.
3: I don't like any kind of fly. Hate them.
2: Yeah, but the deer flies.
3: But they love me for some reason.
2: I have learned, that I've seen women with hairspray on that they get around their head a whole lot. And if you got cologne or something, they get around you. So what I do now is just take a shower and don't put anything on. And they don't seem to bother you as bad.
3: Not even in bar soap?
2: Well, I mean, like I say, just, yeah.
3: I don't.
2: But don't do that, man. Everybody knows what you just did.
3: I smell my underarm.
2: Yeah. Yeah, everybody knows what you just did. Yeah.
3: You know, I had some guests in here on Friday, Grandma G's soap or something like that, and I used some of their soap this morning that they brought me. I'll tell you about that in just a second.
2: But you know, a doctor told me one time that you could take a vitamin, and I want to say it was B, but I ain't real sure, that when you sweat, that the bugs and mosquitoes don't seem to like that.
3: I think it's vitamin K.
2: Is that what it is?
3: Yeah.
2: Okay.
3: Yeah. Hey, good morning, big dog.
4: Good morning out there to all the gnats and flies, lovers.
3: Yeah. I don't know why, but they always fly around my buttocks.
2: Well, sure they do.
3: That was a crazy thing. So
2: yeah.
4: You getting out there working builds up heat, and they just won't anything. They eat up everything. They eat it all up.
3: You know what I hate about bugs when you're working and stuff like that? Gnats that fly in your ears.
2: And around your face and your eyes.
3: Yeah.
2: Where have they been before that?
5: Yeah. How can I help you this morning?
4: Hey, I'd like to get a song played today.
5: All right, let's see what you want to hear.
4: Let's hear some Travis Tritt, "Where Corn Don't Grow."
5: Where corn don't grow.
2: I like his voice, it's funny.
3: Yeah.
4: Hey, you got that?
3: Sounds like Ernest Tate, don't it?
2: Yeah,
3: where are you from?
4: I'm over here in Tarboro, North Carolina.
3: But where did you grow up? Where did you go to school?
4: West Edgecombe, Southwest.
3: You went to Southwest?
4: Yes, sir.
3: Okay.
2: You went to West Edgecombe, too?
4: Yes, sir.
3: Okay.
2: About what year did you go to West Edgecombe?
4: Every year that all my classes.
2: There you go.
3: Did you ever play hooky?
4: Probably did.
2: Probably did. There you go.
3: Yeah. Have you ever eaten any roadkill?
4: Nah, I ain't trying to.
3: Okay. You ever drink any moonshine?
4: Yeah, I drunk a shot of that one time.
3: Where at?
4: In the backyard.
2: Can't tell everything, Ron. I mean, come on.
3: Well, what was the flavor? Was it cheesecake moonshine, or was it banana moonshine, or peach?
4: It was hot. It was hot.
3: It was hot. Yeah. All right, my friend. Well, you have a wonderful day, and stay out of the cornfields.
4: Yes, sir. You got it.
3: Yeah. You know, speaking of corn.
2: Do you know who that is?
3: I don't.
2: It's funny. Funny guy.
3: Well, yeah. He's a local guy,
2: Yeah.
3: So.
2: It's all good.
3: Yeah. Let's see. Where corn don't grow. I mean, that's a good song. I'm going to play it for him, too.
2: Yeah. Why not?
3: Because I can.
2: There you go. You in charge.
3: Let's see here. Craig Morgan, button. Cornstar.
2: Cornstar.
3: Yeah, I ain't playing that.
2: Oh, Cornstar.
3: Cornstar. You thought I said something else.
2: No, I didn't, but I got it. I saw where he's going with that.
3: Craig Morgan. Who was the guy that used to play with him?
2: Kevin White.
3: Kevin White. He's with the Embers now, right?
2: Mm-hmm.
3: Okay.
2: Mm-hmm.
3: Anyhow, what was I going to say?
2: You tell me.
3: You tell me?
2: Well, you were going to.
3: I wasn't.
2: What was it you were going to say to me?
3: Oh, corn.
2: There it is.
3: Okay, corn.
2: What about it?
3: I'm ready for some corn.
2: Oh, some sweet, some good corn on
3: good
2: the cob.
3: Corn on the cob,
2: oh,
3: buddy.
2: Hard to beat, man.
3: How do you do it?
2: What do you mean? I gnaw it off.
3: I mean, how do you cook it? I mean, everybody has their own special way.
2: You just boil it and put butter on it and eat it.
3: You boil your corn. Take a pot of hot water and throw corn in there and boil it.
2: I've seen some of them take and put it in a microwave, still in a husk.
3: That's the way I do it.
2: I've never tried that.
3: It's great.
2: Is it?
3: Takes about 2 or 3 minutes, you know, ear corn.
2: Now
3: you cut off the end of it.
2: Okay.
3: And then you put it in the microwave for about 2 or 3 minutes.
2: Mm-hmm.
3: And then you pull it out, and it's going to be hot as a firecracker now.
2: Uh-huh.
3: You get your pan, a pot holder, or something like that, and you take it and you squeeze it like a tube of toothpaste.
2: And it comes right out of the husk.
3: Out of the husk, and there ain't no silk on it, no nothing like that. You smother it with butter and some salt and pepper.
2: Now you're talking, dude. I'm telling you.
3: And it's almost that time of year.
2: At the fair, they used to have a place up there that I couldn't help myself. Every time I went by it, I had to get me some corn, and they stick it down in that butter. I'm telling you what, it was just good.
3: And you remember that rib place over there in Wilson?
2: Yeah.
3: I can't remember the name of rib.
2: Rib Hut.
3: Yeah.
2: Yeah.
3: They had grilled corn.
2: Oh, yes, they did. And it was good.
3: Or was it fried corn?
2: It was one or the other, but it was good.
3: It was good stuff.
2: Yeah, I remember that. Yeah.
3: Forget about the ribs. Bring me some corn.
2: I knew those people. I can't call their name right now, though.
3: I remember them, you know.
2: Carl and Shell. Michelle, they got a place down at the in Goldsboro. It's a steakhouse.
3: Oh, yeah?
2: Anyway. Really good, yeah.
3: Where corn don't grow. Travis Tripp.
2: There it is, right here on the Big Dog.

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2: Where corn don't grow, Big Dog 98.5. You know, we're talking about corn on the cob.
3: Yeah, that's a good song.
2: Yeah. I know it's not about really corn. You know, like we were talking about.
3: I was listening to the music. I won't listen to the hook.
2: Yeah. But, you know, yesterday I was thinking about artists and how they come and go.
3: Yeah, yeah.
2: I was watching this documentary about the Mamas and the Papas. Sean's in the studio. Good morning, Sean. How you doing, sir?
4: I'm doing fine. Hope y'all are.
3: Turn that microfire on.
2: Microfire.
5: Microfire. Can you hear me now?
2: I can hear you now.
5: Testing. Come in. 1, 2.
2: Have a sit, and you can use those headphones over there.
5: I'm trying
2: there.
5: To find the non-squeaky chair. Give me just a second.
2: Good luck. Find a chair you won't slip out of.
3: Yeah, that would be the thing.
2: Yeah, so... Anyway, I was watching this documentary yesterday about the Mamas and the Papas. Sean, you're the youngest one in the room. You have heard of them, haven't you?
5: I have, yeah.
2: Okay.
3: Well, now, most people your age, I would not think have, but you're more of a music connoisseur. And
2: I think it's safe to say that most people have heard of the Mamas and Papas, even though they may not be that familiar with their music, but they know who they are. And
3: I don't know, Ron. I know our age group definitely, you know. Yeah. But go ahead.
2: They were very big in the 60s.
3: Oh, okay? Yeah, man. They were way big.
5: They were California dreaming.
2: California. I mean, you hear their music now all the time.
5: They had some good stuff.
2: They had some great stuff. But the thing that struck me was they were only together for a little over 2 years.
3: Yeah. Mama Cass went out on her own.
2: Yeah. And they had such a big impact on music back in those days. But they were here today and gone tomorrow. 2 days is 2 years is not a lot of time.
3: They came through that era, in my opinion, of the Beach Boys, and some of that stuff was Wrecking Crew done over in California, and they had a double tracking was on the scene then.
2: Lou Abner was their producer. Now, was he with the Wrecking Crew?
3: I don't know.
2: I'm not sure if it was the Wrecking Crew or that other group out in California that Lee Sklar was with. He wasn't with the Wrecking Crew.
3: No, that was Kay Carroll, was that her name? Played bass.
2: Yeah. She was with the Wrecking Crew.
3: Yeah, she was. But along that time, they were double tracking stuff and trying new things in recording. And they were right there on that wave, and they did it and did it good. Because if you listen to some of the harmonies and the way it was arranged, the Beach Boys were the same way.
2: Yeah.
3: But they made an impact, you're right, only for a couple of years, though.
2: But the thing that struck me was that when they said they were only together for about a year, 2 years, that how many artists have come, made an impact, and then gone away. And I started thinking about that.
3: A lot of them.
2: Mm-hmm. Most of them.
5: Yeah. Right.
3: Yep.
2: Most of them.
3: Yeah.
2: I mean, you have, you know, you people like Elvis and the Beatles and, you know, those guys, but...
3: George Strait.
2: George Strait's still current.
3: Yeah.
2: And he's still, in like the Rolling Stones, you know.
3: Smart man.
2: Yeah.
3: Yeah.
2: I don't know how he memorizes all the lyrics to those songs he sings, though. He's got over 50 number ones and, you know, the
3: Amarillo by
2: ride.
3: Morning said it was his favorite song. Amarillo by Morning.
2: Yeah.
3: Yeah.
5: That's a great one.
3: Yeah. Boy, is it ever. But back to your point.
2: The music business is a tough business to be in.
3: It is.
2: And see, the thing is, John Phillips, who was the mastermind behind the Mamas and the Papas, and including the producer, Lou Abner, you know, they were responsible for what you heard. And then you think about the Beatles and who was responsible for the sound that they did. They didn't produce anything themselves until they broke up.
3: People do not understand about the Beatles. Those guys could not play their way out of a wet paper bag. They couldn't. They had to teach each other chords. I heard McCartney talking about this.
2: Yeah,
3: let's add this chord because I just found it. And then they would show the other one how to make it. Now, during that process, they became, because what's the, hit me here, Sean, so many hours you become a professional at it. They did it like round the clock all night long. Mm. And what they were learning became what they were. And they did some incredible stuff.
2: Yeah.
3: Now, that's a story right there. That's all.
2: But there
3: right
2: were there. Two people behind them.
3: I can't remember each one of them.
2: Well, George Martin was one of them. But yeah. He had a stage name, Hurricane Smith. I can't remember his first name.
3: See, you in waters I don't know anything about.
5: Yeah, I can't chime on this one.
3: Yeah, that's getting... But anyway, they did what they did, and they were the British Invasion. I mean, they started it. No.

0: But he's not recording.
1: I think he's still doing some recording. Well,
0: name a song that he's charted in the last. There's none.
1: That's true. I mean, you got.
2: And there's a big difference in recording, putting out, and making it on mainstream radio. There's a huge difference in that. You take Jamie Johnson. He's recorded album after album, and they're fantastic. But how much have you heard from him since In Color?
1: Good point.
0: He's only had two or three commercial hits.
2: Right. But you know what? He's doing what he wants to do. He's staying in his lane.
1: That's where I was going to go with it. Right there. That's it. Period. Those guys that have the one-hit wonders and they quit are the people. I know several people that were very talented that could have done great things in music, but just because it was hard, just because it was tough, they didn't stick it out because they didn't have the passion they said they had.
0: Yeah. Well, let me ask you this.
1: Because you got to have it to stick it
0: all
1: out.
0: All right. One of the biggest country artists right now, actually, she's not anymore, but she was on the top of the heap there, and that's Carrie Underwood.
2: Right.
1: Oh, yeah. Oh,
0: now,
1: yeah.
0: Can Carrie Underwood release a song now that will go to number one?
2: Absolutely.
1: I would agree. I think so.
0: Okay.
1: Yeah. Again, depending on the song and production, but she's around all of that. I mean, you know, those people right there are talented enough to say, all right, this is mainstream. This is what happened. This song, oh, I like this song. Let's arrange it, make it work with that genre, and let's go. Mm-hmm. And they do it. And they can make it happen because they are who. Zach could do the same thing. You know, it's just a matter of wanting to do it and making it happen, you know. Now, there are people around, like, what's her name? Taylor Swift.
2: Yeah.
1: She was a smart girl when it came to business. I won't be that crazy about her music, and a lot of people won't, but very smart.
2: She's a brilliant businesswoman.
1: I'm telling you, look at what she's done. And I tell you another one that was that way that kept creating itself was Garth Brooks. Do you remember Garth? I couldn't stand him. I didn't like him.
2: Yep.
1: But here's the deal. He kept recreating this. Remember when he did the Alternate Ego on MTV?
2: Oh, yeah.
1: And then he was a baseball player. He got filthy rich doing that. Yeah. You know. So you got to give it to people that's got the business mind.
0: And the traditional country people, like at the Grand Ole Opry, hated him.
3: This is true.
1: That's true, yeah.
0: Hated him.
1: I told you the story about Jimmy Dickens, which I cannot tell on air, but I was standing there when Jimmy Dickens.
0: Then why'd you bring it up?
1: Well, because it just leaves food for thought.
2: That's right. Y'all chew on that for breakfast.
0: Yeah. Well, I got to play some Carrie. You know that, right?
1: Do it. I'm okay with that.
0: Yeah, here we go. Cowboy Casanova.

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3: Sunny skies today. It's going to feel like summer. Temperatures around 93. Overnight, clear skies, low 66. Tomorrow, sunny, 92. Sunny on Wednesday, 94.
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3: 7 o'clock on The Big Dog's Lundy Friends Radio Show with yours truly, Ron Eric Lundy. Of course, Spook Joyner over there and Sean in the studio with us. And on the telephone, Lisa Therrington, Therrington's Auto Works and Collision Center. And she started complaining about cockroaches right off the bat when I got her on the phone. What's up with that?
6: Soon as I picked up the commercial talking about cockroaches.
3: Oh, okay.
6: Your advertisement.
3: You know what? It's funny you should bring that up. Not necessarily cockroaches, but, you know, being that you're in the, you know, auto works and repair and stuff like that, bug damage in the electrical components of vehicles these days.
6: Oh, God.
3: Have you seen an uptick in that type of thing?
6: I'm going to tell you. We did a Hyundai SUV. The customer came in and he said, you know, my check engine light's on, and I'm not sure why my check engine light's on in my car. So I want to say it was a 23 model. So, you know, it new, low mileage, maybe 60,000 miles, something like that. He said, I don't know what's going on. So we checked it and got into it, and a squirrel or a mouse had gotten into the engine bay and had chewed the main engine wiring harness. So the engine and the transmission had to come out to replace this main wiring harness.
3: I've heard of rodent damage.
7: Oh, yeah, I have too.
3: But I think...
6: Bad.
3: Yeah. Uh-huh. But I've also heard of cockroaches doing kind of the same thing with, like, telephone cables and stuff like that in your home.
7: I don't know that enough.
6: I don't know about that. Well, yeah. Another customer who has a Mercedes, they bought it, bought a new Mercedes now. I mean, like, what is this? It's 26. So it's a 26 model Mercedes, and have had it about 3 months. And same thing happened to the light, you know, warning light came on. Long story short, they need the same thing. They've had the car, you know, 2 or 3 months, but there is a class action lawsuit going on right now with Mercedes because something to do with the wiring, the dealer is not wanting to cover it, saying that it was a rodent that probably did it, is what they're telling them. But then on the other hand, there's thousands of people that have had an issue where something to do with the coating on the wires attracts things like that.
7: Yeah, I've heard about that. I've heard about that.
3: But, you know, like homeowners and stuff like that, homeowners insurance will not cover rodent damage, you know, if they get in and do that type of damage in your home.
7: But if you sit out there and shoot them. Well, I don't know. Somebody said you could get a permit to shoot them now.
3: What, shoot rats?
7: Squirrels and rats. Hey, don't laugh. We used to have stuff like called rat shot in a little .22 that you could shoot them.
6: Well, animals are crazy. Animals are crazy.
3: I don't think they're protected, but spooks, you shoot them all day long.
6: So, listen, a friend of ours in the mountains had they live kind of past a cemetery and a church, and there's somebody had recently been buried. A bear came into the cemetery because it was rock, and they're saying they didn't bury the person deep enough.
7: Ooh.
6: The bear came in, dug up the casket, took the body out, mutilated the body. So now they're saying the wildlife, they're trying to track this bear down, and they put out a notice to the whole surrounding community. If you see the bear, it's okay to shoot it. And our friend was like, well, ain't nobody got to tell me it's okay to do that. I'm going to do that. Because to me, I don't have to be told.
3: Let me ask you a question. You believe that story?
6: It's true. It is a true story. It happened last week.
3: How did the bear get through the vault?
7: Oh, they just tore it open. It ain't nothing but concrete.
6: I don't know. Maybe they didn't put him in a vault. I don't know. It's in the mountains. Who knows?
3: They just put him in the ground, a natural burial? I could see it doing that.
7: Yeah, maybe.
6: I don't know, but this is a true story. This is not fabricated. True story.
7: Well, if you think about it.
6: I'll ask him for pictures, and I'll try to send it to you. How about that?
3: I mean, I get the story. It's an entertaining story. Let me just put it that way.
7: But you can find so much wrong with why.
3: Yeah, I can.
7: But let's go down the other road.
3: Otherwise,
7: there are people that are not embalmed.
3: I understand that.
7: And then that's just rotten flesh laying there.
3: I understand that.
7: If they were not
3: in it. But she said he was in a casket.
7: Well,
3: so,
7: she did say that.
3: Yeah.
6: Yeah. Well, they said the casket was torn open and the body had been pulled out and mutilated. This came through a email in a community. This is facts. I'll ask for further.
7: Only
6: I'll
7: on
6: ask
7: the big
6: for further further investigation for Mr. Ron.
7: Only on the big dog.
6: He's a see it to believe it. He needs a picture.
7: Yeah, show me state, right?
3: Yeah. It's like one of these things that I see on social media all the time. It drives me nuts. Call WRAL. They'll send somebody up there and they'll figure all this out.
7: I called them about the ticket thing. They never responded to me.
3: They're not going to fix anything. So.
6: This is better than what Spook and Angie were talking about last Monday. They were talking about Spook's underwear. So this is
7: Wait a minute. I don't remember that conversation. Was I here? Oh, boy.
3: You can't be talking about his underwear. He's a commando.
7: Why? Why do y'all want to do this morning? I mean, let's just move on.
3: You brought it up.
7: She did.
6: Listen, if you get out there on the road and you go crazy and something happens, you call me at Therrington's Auto Works and Collision Center. 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
3: You ever have a collision with a buzzard?
6: Have I?
3: Yeah.
6: No, but we've had
7: I've seen a lot of customers.
6: Mm-hmm. Man, it can do some damage beyond windshield. One recently took out a grill, a hood, part of the front bumper cover. Yeah, $6,000.
3: Mm-hmm. I've had one wanted to play chicken with me one time.
7: He didn't win, did he?
3: He lost. But fortunately, it didn't do any damage. You just went over the top of the vehicle. So.
7: That's mm-hmm. Blow, yeah.
6: But, you know, you think about these newer model cars with all of the electronics on them. A headlight for some of these cars can be anywhere from $2,000 to $5,000 for one headlight. Mm-hmm. A new Hyundai, the headlight is right around $3,000.
3: Whoa.
7: That's something, ain't it?
6: That's crazy. So yeah. Y'all have a good week and come see me.
3: There you go. Thank you, Lisa.
7: Take care.
6: Bye now.
3: Yeah. It's like yesterday we had a conversation about... I told Sweet Thing, I said, it's mighty windy out here. It's windy enough to bend the metal of a car.
7: That's pretty windy.
3: I wonder if it ever gets that. I wonder if there's ever been any wind damage to a body on an automobile or a truck.
7: Of course I have. Hurricanes.
3: Wind damage. I'm talking about the, you know, not something.
7: The power of the wind, actually.
3: Yeah. Bending it in.
7: Well, I've seen some pretty strong winds. I can see where it would do it. Yeah. I don't know.
3: Okay. It is 7-11.
8: On the big dog.
3: Oh, thank heaven.

0: Chris Stapleton, Big Dog, 98.5. Lundy and Friends Radio Show, Spook Joiner, Sean in studio. We were talking about, was it Chris Stapleton or what was his name? Jamie Johnson a few minutes ago?
1: Yeah.
0: Chris Stapleton, he tours with his wife, doesn't he?
1: He does.
0: She performs in the band?
1: She does.
2: Great singer.
1: She sings with him.
2: Great singer.
0: Yeah. What's that lady's name? The young guy that used to play with the Allman Brothers. He was about 11 years old when he started out with them. What's his name? Has the long ponytail.
1: Somebody and, Trucks guy?
0: Yeah. Derek.
1: Derek Trucks.
0: Yeah. Great. Great musician.
1: Oh, yeah. There was a guy named, and I knew his name. He used to play with him, too, but he had a long ponytail. Yeah. Redheady guy.
0: But his wife.
3: Susan.
0: Tedeschi or something like that?
3: We'll go with that.
0: Okay.
1: Tedeschi.
0: Yeah. But, you know, they call it the Tedeschi Band or something
3: Tedeschi
0: like that.
3: Tedeschi Trucks or something like
0: yeah.
3: that.
0: Yeah. But, you know, that's another... who's the bigger star? She sings all the songs and stuff like that. And, you know, he never sings. He, you know, he plays the guitar. And the way he plays, though, he's one of these finger pickers. You know what I'm talking about?
1: And the boy can wear it out.
0: Yeah. Like Lindsey Buckingham, he's the same type of guitar player. He plays with his fingers, doesn't use a pick of any kind.
1: That's cool.
0: It is. It's pretty cool. But yeah. I'd often wonder how...
1: sound to it.
0: It is, like... You know,
1: it's more of a plucking sound, a muted sound.
0: What was the name of that group? Mark Kaufner. Dire Straits.
1: Yeah, Dire Straits.
0: Yeah, and Sultans of Swing.
1: Yeah. Doo-doo-doo. Same thing.
0: Yeah,
1: same thing.
0: Yeah.
1: Chet Atkins really liked him.
0: Liked him?
1: Yeah, they actually got together and played together. So Mark Knopfler, yeah. Good player.
0: Yeah.
1: What you got there?
0: I got a script. You got it over there? Yeah, you do. Just pick it up. It's right there on the top underneath the birthday book.
1: I don't need
0: book.
1: To pick it up. What
0: yes,
1: I need
0: pick
1: to pick it
0: up.
1: Don't holler at me like that. You talking to Angie here, buddy.
0: Well,
1: I don't see a script.
0: It's right there in your hands. Yeah. You see it? What does it say at the top?
1: I'm going to hand it to Sean.
0: No, don't do that.
1: You
0: got glasses over there, don't you?
2: You're in the hot seat over there.
1: I'm in the hot seat.
0: He did it the last time.
1: He did a heck of a job of it.
2: He did. Yeah, you take a jab at
1: it. Y'all going to laugh.
0: No, we're not going to laugh. We're not going to laugh.
1: Okay.
0: Now, what does it say at the top?
1: Offering hydraulic hoses.
0: No, I said at the top.
1: I told you. Agri Hardware and Supply.
0: Okay, and what does it say right underneath that?
1: This portion of the Lundy and Friends radio show is presented in part by Agri Hardware and Supply in Stantonsburg.
0: Okay, and then you got a whole list of stuff right here, right?
1: Yeah, and that's
0: what's that guy's name, Skip?
2: Skip, that's
1: okay.
2: Right.
1: Yeah, you met Skip.
2: I met Skip. Great guy.
0: Skip is listening to you right now, and he's going to judge you.
1: Skip, I'm sorry. He put me up to this. He's pushing me to do it. I really don't want, but I understand you got a great place, man. But there's
0: You know, I wish this was just being a live stream right now. Did you see what he just did?
1: What did
2: he looked up, talked to him, used his hands.
0: He's looking at a little man up there on top of this thing, thinking that's Skip up there.
2: One thing for sure, this may be the most memorable ad right here.
1: It might be by the time I get through doing
0: Hey, Skip, did you know you had a little, what do you call those things, bobbleheads in here?
2: Apparently. The Spook just had a full-blown conversation with
1: boy,
2: him.
1: I was trying to think about what I was going to say.
0: All right, now, you were pointing at him and looking right at him?
1: Here's the thing.
0: Yeah, here.
1: I get myself in so much trouble because you lead me down this road.
0: Okay, now go on down the road and tell you what's on
1: I got people right now saying, Spook, be careful.
0: Okay. All right. What's on this list? I really don't expect you to read this whole list.
1: Well,
0: okay?
1: it's chainsaw parts, nuts and bolts, spray paints, gas cans, through fuel. TRU fuel, what is that?
2: True fuel,
1: okay.
0: V
1: bells, batteries,
0: and you're
1: bearings.
0: Redneck.
1: Will you hush now? I'm doing it. I'm on a roll here. Drill bits, Irwin tools, DeWalt tools, Milwaukee. Ooh, Milwaukee's good stuff.
2: Absolutely. Mm-hmm.
1: All of it's good stuff. Keys, basic plumbing supplies, rakes. Everybody needs a rake. Now, what's the shovels?
0: That's the.
1: S-H-O-W-E-L, some you shovel snow with.
2: I think it's shovels.
0: I think it's supposed to be shovels, yeah.
1: Okay, well, that Williford School paid off then. But anyway, it's just sporting goods supplies, fishing poles, seeds, and gardening supplies, onions, potatoes, potting soil.
0: No, it's
1: onion. 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
0: Taters.
1: Chemicals. 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
0: What if he's got anything for ants?
2: I bet he does.
1: Yes, sir. And what was his name again?
2: Skip.
1: Skip, I did the best I could. They put me up to it.
2: I thought you did fine.
0: You ain't finished.
1: Thank you. I ain't.
0: Nope, you ain't.
1: What have I got to say? Oh, it's located at 506 North Saratoga Street in Stantonsburg. 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How about that?
0: Are you done?
1: Am I? I am so done.
2: If you need it, they have it. That sums it up.
1: Yeah. See?
0: Skip's got his own bobblehead in here now. So. You want me to move it closer?
1: Yeah, I'm good. I'm good.
0: Okay.
1: Knothead.
0: What?
1: I called you a knothead.
0: Why'd you do that?
1: Because you are your hardhead.
0: Well, there's a difference.
1: That's what Granny used to call us boys, your knotheads.
0: Knothead.
1: Yeah, that's right.
0: Yeah.
1: Anyway, go see them over there. It's a cool place. I hear a lot of people talking about it. They have been. So.
0: Yeah. You know, we're talking about country singers and stuff like that, flashing the pans and stuff like that. Megan Maroney, is she a flash in the pan?
2: I don't know. She's on a pretty good run. You know, she had the most nominations last night, but unfortunately she didn't win any because Ella Langley won everything.
0: I saw that.
1: Man, you know, I got to say I like that girl.
0: That girl?
1: Yeah.
0: You talking about Ella?
1: Yes, yes.
2: Yeah, I'm an Ella fella. I like her.
0: She's Ella fella. I like that. You're all right.
1: She tells a story with tone like the old ones used to do. She's not a singer. She talks with tone, and she delivers a story that makes you believe it. And to me, that's what it's all about.
2: Now, when you look at her, does anybody else come to mind when you see her?
1: No. Who?
2: She reminds me of that age Jesse Coulter, like you wouldn't believe.
1: I never thought about that. Yeah.
2: I have to bring a picture up and show you.
1: Yeah.
0: I've got a list of the winners last night. Let's see. Entertainer of the Year, Cody Johnson. Female Artist of the Year, Ella Langley. Male Artist of the Year, Cody Johnson. Group of the Year, the Red Strays. Red Clay Strays.
2: Uh-huh.
0: Why is it that I've never heard any of their music?
2: They have a very different sound. I really like them.
0: Mm-hmm. Now, I don't get this. Duo of the Year, Brooks and Dunn. Why are they even nominated?
2: Well,
0: I'm not trying to put them down.
2: They're still touring.
0: That's it.
2: Yeah.
0: So, New Female Artist of the Year, Avery Anna. Tucker Wetmore, New Male Artist of the Year. And let's see here. Ella Langley, Song of the Year, Choosing Texas.
1: Good song.
0: It is. Did you know that Miranda Lambert co-wrote that song?
2: I did.
0: Okay. Single of the Year, Ella Langley, Choosing Texas.
2: Mm-hmm.
0: And let's see what else. Artist Songwriter of the Year, Ella Langley. Music Event of the Year, Don't Mind If I Do, Riley Green, Ella Langley.
2: She had a pretty productive night last night.
1: Yeah. When you're hot, you're hot.
2: That's what Jerry Reed said.
0: Visual Media of the Year, Stephen Wilson Jr., Cuckoo.
2: I had no idea. I saw that.
0: I have no idea what that is either.
2: I can't help you with that one.
0: And Songwriter of the Year, Jesse Joe Dillon. What did Jesse Wright?
2: I don't know. I was going to look that up after I saw that she had won it. I'll get back with you on that in just a minute.
0: Get back with me on that. So, but you know, as far as you know, what she looks like, Ella Langley is a pretty woman. I'll just say that. But I like her name. She sounds like she's from around here.
1: Yeah, Ella Langley. Well, that Langley thing. Yeah,
0: Langley. Yeah. Yeah, you know a lot of Langleys, don't you?
1: I do. But Langley's Crossroad, I chunk.
0: There.
2: And you know, one thing about Jesse Joe Dillon, who won Songwriter of the Year.
1: Yeah.
2: Her father is Dean Dillon.
1: We're talking
2: about George Strait,
1: okay.
2: Dean Dillon.
1: There we go.
2: So
1: that tells a whole lot right there.
2: That says a lot.
1: Yeah.
2: Let me see what some.
1: Now, back to production on that Texas song. Boy, I don't know who produced it, but they knew what they were doing. The guitar stuff and that thing is really. And you know something, it still sounds traditional, but it don't, if that makes any sense. So to me, she hit a home run.
0: Yeah. And Sean, I got something to ask you. You posted something, I think, this morning. About a female country singer?
2: Yes.
0: What was her name?
2: Ashley McBride.
0: Okay, you love some Ashley.
2: I love Ashley McBride, yeah. And I would say that she has not had the popularity she deserved, but she does on 3 Grammys, so, I mean, you can't take
1: what
2: so much away.
1: What you going to say about that?
2: Yeah. You know, singer, songwriter, owns her own bar, alcohol-free bar in Nashville.
1: Nice.
2: She's a recovering alcoholic. She's over 3 years now, and she tells her about her story.
1: That's wonderful.
2: And, she's just – I've seen her in concert. I'm going to see her again coming up soon. She's just all around.
1: Doesn't she have some size on her, kind of hippie?
2: She fluctuates a little bit.
1: Does she?
2: Yeah.
0: My question, though, is
1: she was the one that brought the. She said it's all right to have a big butai, how you say it. Go ahead.
0: Big what?
1: I said butai.
0: What is that?
1: Butt.
0: Oh.
2: But you talk about lyrically, her songs, like Light On in the Kitchen. If you ever listen to the words of that song, beautiful. She's got so many of them.
1: Help me with this because McBride in the Ride.
2: Yes, Terry McBride.
1: Yeah, no connection there.
2: Not
0: spelled
2: to my
0: different.
2: Yep.
0: They're spelled different.
2: One spelled with a Y, one spelled with an I in McBride.
1: One of them bought Buzz Kasich's studio over there and Blackbird studio. And, okay.
0: Now, is McBride and the Ride related to what's her face?
1: That's what I was just asking him.
0: No, the other McBride. Martina.
1: Martina, yeah. Yeah.
0: They spell their names the same.
1: I wonder.
2: I can't answer that.
0: Mm. Now, Ella, not Ella, but the girl we were talking about.
2: Ashley. McBride. Yes.
0: Are those real tattoos?
2: They are.
0: Okay.
2: Because if you follow her on social media, she has sleeves on both arms now and her legs, and she'll post pictures at the tattoo shop saying it's time for some ink.
1: Well,
0: I don't get that.
1: Well, it's the time, man. It's the time. Everybody does it, and women are doing it. And I can honestly say this. I've seen some that were overboard, and then I've seen some.
0: Well, she's got them all over both arms.
1: Well, I saw a lady not long ago that had them, and she was beautiful from head to toe.
0: So was she. But, I mean, the tattoos are kind of a distraction to me.
1: Yeah.
0: I guess it's because of my age, I guess.
1: Well, I get what you're saying, because most of them don't look that good. But this one, for some reason, fitted her for some reason. I don't know. But it's the way
0: I'm just thankful she don't have them on her face.
1: Yeah, well, yeah, that too. Yeah. That's what's his name we were talking about earlier?
0: Jelly Roll.
1: He's got them everywhere, don't he? He's got like a tear on his face.
2: It does.
1: Yeah.
0: That usually means something, though, if you've been to prison.
1: Oh, does it?
0: It does.
1: I ain't never heard of that.
0: Yeah.
1: Okay.
0: Means you've killed somebody.
1: No, it does.
0: Yes, it does.
1: Are you sure about that?
0: Well, I'd bet your life on it. Choosing Texas.
1: Come on. Yeah.
0: Ella.
2: Come on, baby.
0: Ella Langley. From Langley's Crossroads.

0: You know, she sounds like she could be from Langley's Crossroads.
1: She does, don't she?
0: Come on, baby. Come on, baby. Birthdays this morning brought to you by Sparkling Creations. Hey, Sean.
2: Hey.
0: You read the script.
2: Let me see what I can do here.
0: Yeah. You can just ad-lib that, please. Don't read it word for word.
2: Oh, yeah. Sparkling Creations bringing you the birthdays. Of course, located at 976 North Winstead in Rocky Mount, just two doors down from the Harley dealership there. Look, if you're planning a party, wedding, baby shower, they can help you with whatever you need. They got a neat gift shop there. All kinds of stuff. Look, they got a mechanical bull. What are y'all doing over here?
1: I'm getting distracted while I'm trying to read my notes here. You got a mechanical bull. I'm sorry, my
2: yeah, bad. I mean, they got... I mean, if you need linens, table covers, they've got all that covered. If you're planning an event, Sparkling Creations has got you covered.
0: You know, I do the celebrity birthdays.
2: Yes.
0: And he's got the official Joyner's Funeral Home birthday book in his little hands over there.
2: And he's trying,
0: and he's trying to hand it to me.
1: Well, don't you?
0: I'm doing my part. You do your part. So
1: my part is to leave if I want to. No, I mean, I'm not good at this stuff.
0: All I can do is read some names.
1: Okay, but see, like this one right here.
0: I mean, you went to Bullock School, right?
1: Well, you stop. Just stop. Just
0: okay.
1: Stop. I think this is Allison Skinner.
0: Okay.
1: And it's spelled A-L-Y-S-U-N. Allison, is that right?
0: I guess.
1: Okay.
0: I'm not
1: that's
0: at why the book. You are.
1: That's why you put me on the spot. Happy birthday anyway. Mark Winstead, Jill Morgan, Marsha Simonia. I hope I said that right. Marsha, anyway, happy birthday to you. Abby Beeman, Macon Harold, Tiffany High, and Jerry Dorsey.
0: Now, was that so hard?
1: Well, it wasn't, but I just don't do it well. And okay. I don't want to mess anybody's name up. So
0: I got a bunch of celebrities on here. Several country music artists celebrating birthdays today, and they're all still alive.
2: Oh, man.
1: There we go, yeah. Then.
0: And the first one on the list is David Nell. He's 47 years old, country music singer. Never heard of him, have you?
1: I have not. Have you, Sean?
2: No, I was thinking about David Ball, but then I was like, no, yeah, that's not David
1: Nell. That's way back.
2: He sang... Oh man. I do recognize the name.
1: Oh, not me.
0: Wasn't it something about a red light?
2: Yes, he did. Red light, whatever she's got.
0: Yeah, had several songs on here.
1: There you go.
0: Yeah. Let's see here. Tina Fey is 56 years old today. Chow Yun-fat is 71. Like that?
1: Did you say it right?
0: I did.
1: Okay.
0: Chow Yun-fat.
1: Okay.
0: Yeah.
1: Okay.
0: George Strait. Is 74 years
1: King
0: old
1: George,
0: today.
1: 74.
0: The king, baby.
1: God bless him. That's wonderful.
0: John Bonzo was born on this day, 1948. He passed away last. Well, this has been 2 years. Hmm.
2: Joe or John?
0: John. Joe.
2: Okay.
0: Joe.
2: Yeah.
0: Yeah.
2: Center for the Oak Ridge Boys.
1: Oh, yeah. Yeah. Yep.
0: Reggie Jackson born. He was, by the way, he died in 2024. July the 9th.
2: Huh.
0: I didn't realize it's been that long.
2: I didn't either.
0: Yeah. Reggie Jackson born on this day. Back in 1946, that would make him 80. Yeah, he's still around. He's got a car dealership up in the Triangle area somewhere. Do you know that?
2: I did not.
1: Yeah,
0: him and what's his face? The basketball giant, Mark Jordan. No, Mark Jordan.
2: Michael Jordan.
1: Talk about me and Mark and that crowd.
0: Okay.
1: Boy.
0: Well, let's see here. Who else was born this day? All the rest of them are dead, so no need.
1: And you talk about me and you say something like that.
0: What?
1: Mark. Something that dog
0: Mark
1: does.
0: Jordan.
1: That's a hell of a dog. Mark.
0: I bet nobody's ever called him that before. I'm the first, right?
1: What?
0: I'm the first that's called Michael Jordan
1: there's
0: Mark.
1: There's no telling what he's been called, to be honest with you. But
0: sir?
1: I said, there's no telling what he's been called.
0: I said, sir.
1: Sir what?
0: That's what he's been called,
1: oh,
0: sir.
1: Sir, okay. There we go. Sir Jordan.
0: Yeah. Where'd you get that cigar? You ever watch him when he's on his yacht during the big tournament and all that stuff? Sitting there.
1: Well, let me tell you something. I used to enjoy a good cigar. And I get that. I enjoy one of those.
0: But Bill Clinton.
2: Ah, 7:35.
1: Oh, boy.
0: Here's George Strait's favorite song.
1: Come on, George.

0: You know, that's one of the best parts of that song.
1: Very haunting, very descriptive.
0: Haunting?
1: Yeah, listen to it. It's like, ever who played that fiddle sure did a good job.
0: I don't know the man's name, but he played with George for many, many years. He passed away a few years ago. And so
1: yeah,
0: now
1: won't the guy from Greensboro, was it?
0: I don't know his name, but he had a little ponytail.
1: Oh, no, this guy. So, I'm thinking about my
0: name. Now he's got a lady that plays his fiddle when he's in, you know, doing concerts and stuff like that.
1: So, there's something about a
2: Buddy
1: woman.
2: Buddy Spicer.
0: Yeah. Didn't he pass away about a year or two ago? And was he from North Carolina? Don't know.
1: That ain't who I'm thinking about. This guy played with Skaggs a lot.
0: Ricky?
1: Yeah.
0: No. Yeah. I think he was George's exclusive.
2: The guy that came up as a session musician that played it in 1983 in the studio. I don't know who played it live with him.
1: So they didn't give anybody's name?
2: I'm trying to
1: session
2: find
1: player?
2: Here. Buddy, it's Spicher.
1: Okay, well, fine job. My God.
2: He was born as Norman Keith, but he goes by Buddy.
1: Okay.
2: Nashville A-Team session musicians played with Farron Young, Johnny Paycheck, Little Jimmy Dickens, Reba, George Jones, Don Williams.
1: You know, people go to Nashville, and they record, and look, there's some great players out there. There's good session players, but when you got an A-Team player, you got a world-class musician.
2: And this gentleman is still living, 87 years old.
1: How about that? God bless. That's wonderful.
0: 7:39 The Big Dog. And, of course, the Rudy Theater in beautiful Selma, North Carolina.
1: It is a beautiful town.
0: It is a beautiful town, especially at night.
1: Yeah, it's cool, man.
0: I like the way they got the lights on top of the buildings and stuff like that. Yeah. So it's a wonderful place. Mm-hmm. A great place to spend an afternoon. You know, just walking up down.
1: A lot of people. Sean's been all over the town down there.
2: I'll be there this Thursday night.
0: Yeah, what are you going to do Thursday night?
1: They got Rockin' on Rayford
2: this Thursday night with the Tim Elliott Band. I tell you, if you've not seen Tim, he puts on a show. It'll be a good time.
1: Oh, check that out. Yeah.
0: Well, where's the theater located? What street?
1: We're on Rayford Street. Where you're talking about is about two blocks down.
0: Okay.
1: Three blocks down,
0: Thursday?
1: Yeah.
0: Okay. What time does that thing start there?
1: It kicks off about 5 or 6.
2: I'll start with the pre-show about 5:30, and the band usually starts between 6 and 6:30.
0: Okay. So you can make it a day in Selma, because also on this Thursday, there's a matinee show at the Grand Ole Rudy Theater and Sounds of Summer.
1: That's right. Throwback Sounds of Summer. Is, you know what?
0: What?
1: I got my song list here today.
2: I'm glad. We've been asking for weeks now.
0: Are you going to test me?
1: No. Well, I, you know what? I may.
0: Go ahead.
1: Here's the problem. Now I got to find
0: it. You can't read it?
1: Okay, let's see here. So I'm supposed to hit that box right there, and here we go.
0: He sure is high tech, isn't he?
1: Yeah, I'm telling you, buddy. Here you go.
0: Yeah.
1: Lady Love.
0: Lady Love. That'd be Lou Rawls.
1: Lou Rawls. Ain't Misbehaving.
0: That'd be Hank Jr.
1: No.
0: What?
1: This was a jazz lady, and I can't call her name right now, but it was a...
0: Ella Fitzgerald?
1: Maybe.
0: Okay.
1: Maybe. It goes back. Any Day Now?
0: Chuck Willis.
2: Ronnie Millsap.
0: He did it originally.
1: How about this? Far Away.
0: That'd be Carole King.
1: Who does those songs?
0: Carole King.
1: Downtown.
0: Petula Clark.
1: Come on. Fool Such as I.
2: Well, who didn't do it? Who did it originally?
0: Okay, are you looking for Elvis?
2: Elvis did a version of it, yes, for sure.
1: He did. That's the one we're doing right there. Respect.
0: Say what?
1: Respect.
2: Aretha,
0: yeah.
1: Sister Golden Hair.
0: America.
2: Yeah.
1: Midnight Train to Georgia.
0: Oh, Gladys Knight and the Pimps.
2: What a song.
1: Pips, not Pimps.
2: Yes, Pips.
1: Summer's Coming, yeah.
0: Summer's Coming, Robin Ward.
1: Nope.
0: Jerry Keller.
1: Nope. It's the guy that's taggone it.
0: You don't know either.
1: One of These Nights. You got that one?
2: That'd be the Eagles.
1: Breaking Up Is Hard to Do.
0: Neil Sedaka.
1: I'm a Believer.
0: Monkees.
1: Yeah,
2: that's a good one, too.
1: And we got a good arrangement. Here we go, Summertime.
0: That would be Billy Stewart.
1: Several people, but Fantasia's the one with... Here you go. How many bands play this song? The Boots Are Made for Walking.
0: That'd be Nancy Sinatra.
1: Yeah, we've got a good... then we got Chain of Fools.
0: Aretha.
1: Lost in...
0: Two Arethas?
1: Lost in the 50s.
2: Ronnie Millsap.
1: There you go. Say a Little Prayer for Me.
0: Aretha again?
1: Yeah.
0: Golly.
1: Yeah. Sweet Home Chicago.
0: Sweet Home Chicago.
1: Oh, man, y'all got to get this one. Two guys with two hats and sunglasses.
2: The Blues Brothers.
1: There it is. Sweet Home Chicago.
2: Yeah, I was like, did somebody do it before? Or I was trying to figure. I knew the Blues Brothers did it, but I couldn't think of it.
1: You got a good question right there. And then Can't Help Falling in Love. Everybody knows who did
2: it. Oh, yeah, for sure.
1: It was. But that's a bunch of good songs right there. There's hardly anybody plays these songs.
2: The Summer's Coming, y'all doing. You talking about the Clint Black song?
1: That's the one.
2: Oh, man, that's a kicking little song.
1: Yeah, that's the end of, the solo in it. I did a spook solo. I didn't do that solo.
0: Throwback Sounds of Summer now playing at the Grand Ole Rudy Theater.
1: Yep.
0: Coming up, we've got the Malpas Brothers. Do you still have tickets for that?
1: I think it's kind of getting full if it ain't already full. Yeah. But I always check.
0: And yeah, that's June 20th, by the
1: be
0: way.
1: Be aware of those resellers. We always got to mention that. So we don't want you overpaying. That's the last thing. Try to keep the price reasonable for you at the Rudy. So
0: also coming up is the Classic Country Jubilee that starts in August.
1: I'm actually in the process of writing that now. So, I've written it and I've got all the song links out and I've written all the charts. So, the next thing is going in rehearsals.
0: Jimmy Fortune on August the 2nd.
1: Boy, I'm gonna tell you, if you can get into that show, it may be sold out, but I always check.
0: What about Ernie Haas? Is that how you pronounce that?
1: Yep. It is. I've never had them, but every gospel, it's a group. Ernie Haas and
2: Signature Sound.
1: Yeah,
2: very good Southern gospel group.
1: Everybody I talk to just loves them.
2: Ernie Haas was with the Cathedrals at one point.
1: I heard that too. Yep, yeah, so I've never met him though. I'm looking forward to meeting him.
0: That's August 7th, by the way.
1: Yeah, and to get these tickets, the tickets for everything is selling. I mean, right down to New Year's Eve is selling. We've got some Christmas tickets, believe it or not, are starting to sell. So
0: Lug Sick Drifters. Sick. Love Slick.
1: Lug. You said Lugs. That's like Clyde and those boys.
0: Yeah, Clyde and the boys.
2: September.
0: Yeah. Yeah. Christmas Jubilee starts November the 10th.
1: Yep.
0: And the Ambers Christmas show is December the 16th. And
1: some of those tickets are selling as well. So, yeah.
0: That sells out every year, doesn't it?
1: Close to it. Yeah, yeah. Sure does. Oh, yeah. So,
0: anyway, ho, ho, ho.
1: Yeah, live.
0: Get your tickets now. Get them only from the Rudy Theater, therudytheater.com, yep, or 1-877-THE-RUDY.
1: The best way to get them is make that phone call. If nobody answers, I'll leave a message, and then we'll call you back.
0: Now, if you go online and they charge more than $22.
1: You're in the wrong place.
0: You're in the wrong place.
1: That's right. That's right. And we're still working on that. So just beware. Just beware. Like I said, I don't want you to overpay. Look here, guys.
0: I'm looking, but I don't like what I see.
1: What do you see?
0: I don't see anything. Got my eyes closed.
1: All right, then. Look up over there, that bobbing head doll you were talking about.
0: Oh, there's Skip. Okay.
1: Hey, good to see y'all. Enjoyed it. Y'all have a good day, okay?
0: Have a blessed day.
1: Sean, take care of him while I leave.
2: I will.
0: And don't let the door hit you on the way
1: out. You always got to say that.
0: Yeah, I know it.
1: Yeah, have a good one.
0: Bless you, my friend.
1: See you. Bye.
0: Bye.
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7: Sunny skies today. It's going to feel like summer. Temperatures around 93. Overnight, clear skies, low 66. Tomorrow, sunny, 92. Sunny on Wednesday, 94.
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2: I think you and Keith Urban have something in common, Sean.
3: Uh-oh. What is that?
2: When you you play a lot of music and you do a lot of touring and stuff like that because, you're in the music business in addition to being a radio personality. Anyway, one of the ways that he, I guess has, therapy is to go out and buy a new guitar.
3: Yeah, we must have a lot in common.
2: He loves playing, guitars and stuff like that. It's very obvious. So anyway, he likes to, do what they call retail therapy. And here he is talking about it.
4: The way in which I've been able to get around fatigue on any songs towards the end of a tour, let's go and buy a new guitar. And I will play that guitar on that song in the set list. So instead of me seeing the song and going, ugh, I actually go, oh, cool, I get to play this new guitar, And it might be a cheap $200, $100 guitar, And then I just look forward to playing that song that night.
2: And then smashing the guitar on the stage. What if he ever does that?
3: I hope not.
2: I never get that when some of these artists get out there and they get these nice guitars and then they just smash them.
3: I bought a new guitar Saturday for a show Saturday night, so I totally relate.
2: I'm not surprised.
3: I bet you're not.
2: How many guitars do you own?
3: Oh, boy. I don't know. Maybe I should take an inventory.
2: Have you got a guitar room?
3: I do.
2: Yeah?
3: I do. And I still have them in cases under beds and in closets.
2: Yeah.
3: Yeah.
2: Who was it?
3: I have a problem.
2: Who was it? They interviewed once and they were in his guitar room. I think it was Vince Gill.
3: Vince Gill has quite a collection.
2: Yeah. I mean, over the place. You and I saw the same interview apparently. So,
3: yes.
2: But there are a lot of people that do that. And a lot of times he's got the same guitar.
3: Yeah, he plays his white Telecaster most of the time. That's his baby.
2: Mm-hmm.
3: But he has a phenomenal collection.
2: Now, when he's touring, does he take that guitar with him, or is that just something he uses at home? Because you never know what's going on, unless he has possession of it at all times, and most musicians don't.
3: He usually has. I don't think he takes that particular one with the Eagles. He usually plays a Les Paul or one of his acoustics with the Eagles. But on his country shows, he always has that telly with him.
2: Yeah. Guitar man.

0: Anyway, let's see here. Keith Urban, he did a Las Vegas. He has a Las Vegas residency. Is it going on now? The Eagle. How long were the Eagles there?
1: I don't know. It was long. I mean, then it'll take a few months break. Then they'll go back and do another stint. It's been crazy.
0: Yeah, I know that Keith Urban is going to be touring this summer, all the way up to. Okay, he's going to have his Las Vegas residency in October.
1: Okay.
0: So
1: I have not seen him live, but I bet he puts on a great show.
0: I've heard several. You know, he used to come to Walnut Creek a lot.
1: He did,
0: yep. about every year almost. We used to give tickets away and stuff like that. And I remember a lady that we gave tickets to. They were, you know, right there at the front, and she said it was such a great concert. He was so close, I could see the dimples in his cheeks.
1: Oh my.
0: So yeah. But you know, my favorite Keith Urban song, believe it or not, is a duet.
1: Hmm.
0: It's The Fighter.
1: Oh, that's a good one. With
0: that's
1: Carrie.
0: A great song. If, let's see here. I want to play it. Can I do that?
1: You can. I figured you had it queued up, ready to go. I was waiting for it to kick off.
0: Let's see. Is it called The Fighter or just Fighter?
1: I think it's The Fighter.
0: Hmm. Let's see here. I got too many of them in here. Yeah, let's see here. Carrie Underwood, The First Noel. That's not it.
1: That is not it.
0: Oh, here it is. Yeah, there's so many songs in here have the word fight in them. Golly.
1: Why was so violent?
0: So that's what I typed in, Fighter.
1: Yeah, so, it pulled up a lot of stuff.
0: Yeah. The Fighter.
1: Keith Urban, Carrie Underwood, right here on The Big Dog.

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1: Oh

0: Summertime, summertime, summertime, summertime.
1: What in the world are you singing about summertime for, Homer?
0: Well, it's time for the throwback sounds of summer show, Spoon. Come on now.
1: Well, it surely is, Homer. It starts May the 2nd and runs through July the 25th. Boy, you're on top of it now.
0: Yes, sir, Miss Spook, and it's got some of the best songs you forgot you ever knew in this show. And them darn musicians and singers, well, they just don't get no better.
1: Well, you're exactly right about that. I'm lucky. I'm really lucky to have each one of y'all. Hey, Homer, tell them how to get the tickets.
0: First of all, make sure you're on that Rudy Theater website. That's RUDYTHEATRE.
1: And yes, beware of the resellers that are out there. Make sure you're on the right site, like Homer said. Those people are charging sometimes 2 and 3 times more our ticket price. We do not want you to overpay.
0: I got my surfboard, my cowboy boots, and my bathing suit. Now let's do it.
1: Oh boy, we'll see y'all there.
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3: Sunny skies today. It's going to feel like summer. Temperatures around 93. Overnight, clear skies, low 66. Tomorrow, sunny, 92. Sunny on Wednesday, 94.
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2: I don't believe I'm going to stay. Don't know what all that means. Yeah, Carly Pearson, Raleigh Green. Raleigh Green's getting around, isn't he? He's like Vince Gill, isn't he?
3: He is. He's seen everybody.
2: Yeah. It used to be back in the day, Vince Gill was on almost everybody's records. Even though he didn't get credit for it. So,
3: right.
2: Yeah. This scene here, just asking under our show prep pages this morning, people in 10 years plus relationships, I guess that would include marriages, what's something that you've learned about your partner years later that you were surprised that and you didn't know about it until, you know, you made the discovery after 10 years? And I've got a list of some responses when they did this survey.
3: Yeah, I'm ready to hear these.
2: I started thinking about that, you know, have I learned anything about Sweet Thing after all the years that we've been married? That I've learned recently about her that I didn't know before? No, I can't think of anything. I guess that means we've been very comfortable with each other for all these years and nothing really surprises me. The only thing is, you know, I was telling you off the air a few minutes ago, I don't handle any of my finances. None.
3: Right. Just hand it over.
2: Everything I make, she gets. And it's always been that way. You know, because I was in business for myself for many years, so I didn't have anything to do with my personal finances. And I like it that way.
3: Yeah.
2: I mean, as long as I got everything I want and everything I need, and if I want something, I can get it.
3: Right. Yeah.
2: Within reason, of course. But I guess the only thing that surprises me, though, when it comes to, you know, that is, you know, like right now I'm thinking about getting a grill. I don't need a new grill, but I'm just...
3: You want a grill.
2: I want one. I don't know why. I've got the itch. And I told her last night, and I said, don't worry. I'm not going to buy a grill just because I'm looking at all these videos of these different types of grills and stuff like that. I mean, it's just like campers. I do the same thing with campers. And trucks, I don't do that because I know what I like in a truck. And, you know, I'm going to stick with what I like with a truck. I don't care what everybody else is making or whatever. So, anyhow. But anyway, getting back to the being in relationships for more than 10 years, something that you've learned about your partner that you didn't know. And some of the responses are quite honestly kind of interesting. Let me just put it that way.
3: I'm sure.
2: Okay. All right, here it is. I've been pronouncing my husband's name wrong our entire relationship, and he never corrected me.
3: Okay.
2: Okay. All right. Now, here's one that's real personal. He wipes standing up.
3: Well.
2: I wonder how she discovered that.
3: Some things I don't need to know.
2: And also, he must be related to, what's her name? One sheet of toilet paper at a time. Who was it that suggested we do that? Country pop singer. She used to sing with Michael Jackson. Oh, man. She did a duet with Kid Rock. Sheryl Crow.
3: Yes, that's her.
2: One sheet.
3: Yeah.
2: Yeah, I bet she does that all day long, right? This scene here. She speaks several different languages fluently. I will say this. My wife does speak five different languages fluently. Wow. So, but I don't know.
3: I learned that. I knew she spoke a couple, but I didn't know that many.
2: But I didn't, I don't know what she's saying when she speaks or whatever. So anyway, here's one. He had a drug abuse issue when we started dating. How could you not know that? So
3: wow.
2: My wife's middle name. Always thought it was Marie. Turns out her birth certificate says Maria. And, of course, it came up because it delayed our mortgage application by a month.
3: Oh, yeah. Legal name not matching. Yep,
2: yeah, that stuff comes out in the sooner or later. Maybe she didn't like, Maria. She just wanted to be Marie.
3: Yeah.
2: So. He uses, I've already read that one. Say her coming out as trans was a big surprise after 8 years. We're still together going on 14 years. How could you not know that?
3: Surprise.
2: Who is that? Can you imagine? This is like a wife finding out that her husband is a cross-dresser. Can you imagine?
3: No.
2: But it happens. Let's see here. After 9.5 years, getting tipsy at a wedding, The dance floor had some space, and he just started breakdancing. She didn't know he could breakdance, like full windmills and stuff like that. She couldn't believe he could dance like that. I guess the alcohol was coming out in him.
3: That's one surprise I'll never pull on anybody. I promise you.
2: If you see me trying to do something like that, call them.
3: Yeah. If I try to break dance, I'm breaking something.
2: Yeah. And let's see here. After insisting on managing our finances, she ran up a $40,000 bill in credit cards and didn't pay the taxes for 1 year without telling me. Oof. And then she left.
3: That one wouldn't sit well.
2: I remember a story one time a guy was telling me about his first wife. Okay? It's kind of something similar to this right here. He married this woman, loved her and all this stuff, and he found out that she was getting him in real bad debt. I mean, credit cards and stuff like that, and she hid it from him. And then once he found out, he grabbed her and took her out to the car, said, "Get in the car." And so he puts her in the car and he drives to her parents' house. Okay.
3: Mm-mm.
2: He gets there. He said, "Come on up. Let's go to the front door." He rang the doorbell and her daddy came to the door. He said, "You raised her, you keep her," and walked away. And that was the end of the marriage.
3: What's the return policy on this one?
2: Well, he returned her.
3: Wow.
2: 18 after the hour.
3: On the Big Dog.

0: that dirt road. Brooks and Dunn, Big Dog 98.5, Lundy and Friends radio show. And I was on the way to work this morning, and I noticed the school buses were still rolling in Nash County. Because I was talking to you last week about your son, and they got out Friday, didn't they?
1: Yeah. He goes to Wilson Christian, so they got out Friday. That was their last day.
0: Okay. And, of course, does he go back early?
1: You know, I was going to look it up. It's earlier than public schools, but I'm not sure when they actually start back.
0: Yeah. And you were telling me off the air, I don't know if you don't mind me bringing this up, but about your oldest son who's getting ready to go into ninth grade. Is that right?
1: That's right.
0: But he's going to go into what they call a, what's the word, where you go into high school, finishing your high school, and also doing college stuff, and he's going to graduate with a high school diploma and an associate's degree.
1: That is correct. If he chooses, Wilson has two different. They have WECO, which is Wilson Early College, and then they have WATT, which is Wilson Academy of Applied Technology. So with that one, you can still do the associates, or you can actually train for a trade, you know, and they send you through stuff while you're there. So you kind of got some options there. Yeah. But your first couple of years, you're getting your basic high school courses, and then gives you some time to figure out what you want to do.
0: The first 2 years of college. Because usually when you go to college, the first 2 years is general education anyway, isn't it?
1: So that's right.
0: And being that he's going to be in the ninth, I guess there's going to be a third year of high school?
1: Yeah, I think it starts blending in between high school and whatever your area of focus is in your junior
0: year. And by then, you have some idea about what you want to do.
1: Yeah, I think we all thought we knew what we wanted to do then. I don't know how many of us stuck to it.
0: I knew what I wanted to do, but I just couldn't make a living doing it.
1: Well, I was going to be a high school band director, and you see what I'm doing, right?
0: Yeah.
1: But, yeah, I mean, I think it's a great, great program. He's excited about it. Looking forward to it.
0: Yeah, always wanted to be in broadcasting. So,
1: well, there you go.
0: But I was very fortunate to go to a high school that had a radio station, FM radio station. There are not many of those around, so... I know some of the community colleges have them, but I'm talking about in high school, there weren't that many of them around.
1: So. I don't know if does that still exist?
0: It does.
1: Okay.
0: But the high school that I was at was in Chesapeake, Virginia. It was at Oscar Smith High School, but they took the radio station and moved it to where the central offices of the school system was located. So all the high schools there could participate in it because there's like 20 high schools in that area in the city of Chesapeake. So, but anyway, started out there, but there's not a lot of opportunities in the radio business, you know, to make a lot of money.
1: Right.
0: Put it that way. So I stayed full time in the radio business for about 7 years.
1: Yeah. So, always been a part time gig for me. And, you know, it still kind of feels like a hobby, which is good, too. You know, I've always heard don't make a hobby your career.
0: Yeah. I mean, you can make money in this business because I know people who've made a lot of money in this business in larger markets, of course. But
1: right.
0: And, you know, and even in the smaller markets like this, you can do very well if you can do other things other than being a personality on the radio.
1: Right.
0: You know, sell and stuff like that and or become an engineer, which is one of the paths I considered going into engineering part of it. I know a little bit about it, enough to be not like it is today, because today it's like plug in everything.
1: Back I just know who to call.
0: Yeah. You need an IT person nowadays, right. So yeah. But when they built a new Rocky Mount High School, I was I used to go over there. The guy that was heading up the construction of that high school was a fan of the show, so he would invite me over, you know, about once or twice a month, you know, just to see the progress of the school and everything and how the school was being built. And one of the things that I was really impressed was the vocation part of the high school. You know, they got a full auto shop there. I don't know if you knew that or not.
1: I did not know that.
0: Yeah, and so you know, you can learn that trade, you know, while you're in high school, and when you get out, you're ready to go to work for like a, you know, car dealership or something like that, where you can work on these cars and stuff like that. I always thought that was interesting. Or maybe open up your own repair shop and that type of thing.
1: Get a head start on your career.
0: A head start on your career and make good money doing it. So, and I always tell people, you know, you don't have to go to college.
1: That's right.
0: To make a lot of money. You know, just learn a trade. And there are some trades that are better than others when it comes to money. always, you know, I have a cousin that teaches welding in the Husky at the local community college there. And those guys, some of them not even high school graduates, and they take welding, and then as soon as they graduate from welding school, the shipyard's ready to hire them guys, starting them out at $50 an hour.
1: There you go.
0: So, you know, if you learn a trade like that, or maybe plumbing or electronics and stuff like that, you can do very well. You don't have to be a doctor to make money.
1: That's right.
0: So there you go. It's 8:30.
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6: Sunny skies today. It's going to feel like summer. Temperatures around 93. Overnight, clear skies, low 66. Tomorrow, sunny 92. Sunny on Wednesday, 94.
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2: 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Sean in studio.
3: I'm here.
2: Ray just walked in.
3: Yeah,
2: hey, Ray.
3: He's hanging out with us this morning.
2: You doing all right, Ray?
4: Yeah. I ain't got COVID.
2: Get close to the microphone there, sir.
4: Yeah, I'm doing fine.
2: You ain't got no COVID? How many times have you had COVID?
4: No, I've had it three times, but... I went to the walk-in clinic last Tuesday because I was so...
2: Thought you had it again?
4: No, they checked me and I didn't have for COVID,
2: yeah,
4: for RSV and for flu, and I didn't have any of it.
2: Yeah. I guess the big thing for people your age would be the RSV.
4: It's just a cold. So.
2: Yeah, so anyway, congratulations for not having COVID.
5: Yeah,
2: so.
5: Sure.
2: But we were talking about internet service. Sean and I were talking off the air about data centers and what are data centers and why are people so opposed to them? Most people that are opposed to these data centers don't have a clue as to what they are. They just know that they've heard that they're not good and they consume all this energy and they make all this noise and all this stuff. And but they're quite frankly, quite ignorant on what a data center is and what it does and what it doesn't do. And I heard a former governor of a state, I can't recall what state it was, talking about it over the weekend, about how much it helps some of the communities that they go into because so many communities are against them right now. You could almost write your own ticket on what they will, pay to have a data center in a certain location. I will say this, what little bit I know about them is enough to be dangerous, I guess. And what they do with AI, coming online now, data centers are going to be more needed, throughout the country. It's one of those things that, we're going to have them in order to, as they say it, like in a business, if you're not growing, you're dying.
5: Right.
2: Okay. So to keep up with the rest of the world, we're going to have these data centers because it's all connected to AI and internet. And you're doing some research over there, sir, what a data center.
3: No, I'm actually looking at my security cameras trying to figure out if somebody in my yard.
2: Well, see, that's part of
3: that's
2: it.
3: Right. We need that.
2: It's one of these things that's, I don't want to use the word evil necessity, but it's a necessity. How about that?
4: Yep. Yeah.
2: And, there are data centers around that you're not aware of. They're already here. But we're talking about the big ones, where they say, you're going to have, 24/7 noise. And what the noise is fans.
3: Right.
2: And
3: all that stuff cool.
2: Yeah. They have to be water cooled. They do use electricity. And, they say that our electrical rates will go up because of data centers. Actually, it's the opposite because they consume electricity. We don't produce electricity around here. It's, we purchase our electricity from a bigger, like Duke.
3: Right.
2: Or what's the name of the one up in Virginia? Dominion or whatever. Anyhow, to make a long story short, we were talking about internet and how things have changed over the years. And now you have, everybody has, internet with their phones.
3: Right.
2: Depending on what phone company you're with and, the one that I'm with, I have unlimited data, and I take this thing everywhere I go when I'm traveling. And most places I go, I get service.
3: Right.
2: Some a little bit, higher than others, but as far as how good of a service it is, and that's the future. These wired telephones and internet connections are going to become obsolete. Data centers are all connected with that stuff. So.
3: Right.
2: Anyhow, I guess to make a long story short, Ray was saying that, because he's an old telephone man.
3: That's right. He knows that system.
2: And he came in here to try to explain to me about how rodents and bugs, destroy electrical systems and homes and businesses and stuff like that, especially, transformers when it comes to squirrels and stuff. Mm-hmm. And I remember years ago, people have roaches in their house. And it would eat up the wiring, not the wire itself, but
3: the coating
2: on the wiring. The bugs are attracted to it, And then, of course, once they do that, the wiring becomes exposed and touches the other wires and causes fires and stuff like that. And how'd your house burn down again? It was a roach. I'm not making this stuff up. So, and of course, you know, rodents, especially squirrels, you know, they, for whatever reason, they love to get on transformers and start chewing on them. Why is that?
4: Something about the electricity that attracts them. I don't know what it is, but circuits.
2: Yeah. I wonder why birds don't short them out, you know, when they get on the high wires and stuff like that.
4: You got to be touching too. You got to be touching the ground and the hot wire.
2: Oh, okay. So I could get up there and hang on the hot wire and not worry about it.
4: I tell you what, I just had some electricians out at the house replacing receptacles.
2: Okay.
4: They never cut the breakers off. As long as you don't touch both at the same time, you're good.
2: Yeah, I ain't doing that.
3: I'm not either.
4: I sit there and watch them and never cut the breakers off and replace them.
3: I flip breakers off and still nervous when I'm doing it, knowing that I just cut the breaker off.
2: Yeah. I replaced the breaker in my glamper a couple of weeks ago, and I did turn the breaker off. I unplugged it. Let's put it that way.
3: Yeah.
2: But I knew I could do it without it, you know, because you're right, you know. I hate to admit it, but I've done it before, you know, without turning off the electricity. So, but I think I know what I was doing, you know, but I wouldn't recommend anybody else doing that. So
4: my grandson's a lineman.
2: He's a what?
4: A lineman.
2: Okay.
4: With Wilson Energy. And he came out and replaced my security light outside. And I said, you want me to hit the breaker? He said, nah, I got it. Mm-hmm. Never done a thing. Took the old one down, put a new one up.
2: Have you ever seen these guys in helicopters going on these high wires?
4: That's crazy. Yeah,
2: but they hold out a rod to these wires and before they touch them, and you can see the electricity going from the rod that's hooked up to the helicopter and the wire itself. You ever seen that? Yeah. If you watch some of these YouTube videos, you can see them when they do that. They don't just go out there and jump on those wires, but once they get on them, they're fine. They're not grounded. So anyhow, interesting stuff. Yeah. It's 8:46.
3: On the Big Dog.
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6: Sunny skies today. It's going to feel like summer. Temperatures around 93. Overnight, clear skies, low 66. Tomorrow, sunny 92. Sunny on Wednesday, 94.
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2: Big night in Las Vegas. Oh, yeah. Last night, good night for Ella Langley. She was in Texas singer, took home the most ACM awards with a healthy armful of five little children to take home, including female artist. Cody Johnson had a pretty good time in Las Vegas also. Heard his name at least twice for Entertainer and Male Artist of the Year. And Parker McCollum earned a trophy that he wanted the most. And, of course, that was for Album of the Year. Miranda Lambert has been a stay at the ACM for the last 20 years. She is the most winning artist at the ACM Awards. She added to her trophy shelf last night with her work with Ella Langley's Choosing Texas. Speaking of Choosing Texas, where is it? I had it here a second ago. Oh, wow. I had an actuality of Ella, accepting the award. Anyway, Miranda Lambert pointed out as her 20th ACM award show, she continues to reign as the most winning artist in ACM, like I just said a minute ago. In fact, she added to it with Choosing Texas. I said that a minute ago, too. Brooks and Dunn, on the other hand, they've been to 35 ACM award show, and this year they won another one, 18th, their 18th vocal duo award. They won that award 18 times. Wow. Let's see here. Got a short list of some of the winners last night. Entertainer of the Year, Cody Johnson. Female Artist of the Year, Ella Langley. Male Group of the Year. I'm sorry, Artist of the Year, Cody Johnson. Group of the Year, The Red Clay Strays. Let's see here. New Female Artist, Avery Anna. New Male Artist of the Year, Tucker Whitmore. Album of the Year, Parker McCollum. Ella Langley, Song of the Year, Choosing Texas. Also with Miranda Lambert on that. Also

co-writers Luke Dick and Joe Beth Taylor. Ella Langley, choosing Texas Single of the Year. And let's see here. Riley Green and Ella Langley, Music Event of the Year, and Don't Mind If I Do. And, of course, Artist Songwriter of the Year, Ella Langley. So congratulations to Ella Langley. I always said she sounds like a local girl. Here's Ella Langley from Langley Crossroads, as we said earlier this morning. You know I got to play it again, right? Yeah. Choosing Texas, Ella Langley on the Big Dog. Enjoy.

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6: Sunny skies today. It's going to feel like summer. Temperatures around 93. Overnight, clear skies, low 66. Tomorrow, sunny, 92. Sunny on Wednesday, 94.
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4: Sunny skies today. It's going to feel like summer. Temperatures around 93. Overnight, clear skies, low 66. Tomorrow, sunny, 92. Sunny on Wednesday, 94.
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6: There's a story that my daddy tells religiously, like clockwork every time he sees an opening in a conversation about the way things used to be.

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98.5, the big dog, Kelsey Ballerini with Dibs, starting off the midday with Lena. Good Monday morning to you. Happy Monday. I hope you had a good weekend. Listen for Darius Rucker coming up, Thomas Rhett, and more in this hour. Here's Chris Jansen and Mia DeBeer.

0: 98.5, the big dog is Thomas Rhett. That one is called Beautiful As You, and good day to you. Hopefully you and yours are making it a great day for today. I had a busy weekend. That's usually the case, but we had a good time, though. I kind of tagged along on a field trip for school, and then I was the MC at a program in Pine Tops on Saturday. I don't think I've ever been to Pine Tops. I've been through it, but I hadn't been there before, so it was an interesting women's program and great information, too, and inspirational, too. It spoke to a lot of the feelings that I've been feeling lately and very encouraging. We'll have more music for you coming up on The Big Dog.
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7: Sunny skies today. It's going to feel like summer. Temperatures around 93. Overnight clear skies, low 66. Tomorrow sunny, 92. Sunny on Wednesday, 94.
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98.5, the big dog, the best of the 90s 2K and today, and that's music from Ella Langley. That one is called Be Her. Well, coming up later on, your midday motivation on the way, what's on the national calendar, the weekend box office report, and more. And congratulations in order to Lady Wilson. She's officially married now. Over the weekend, they got married. There's some pictures posted on our Facebook page, so connect with the big dog 98.5 on Facebook to see it.

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6: Sunny skies today. It's going to feel like summer. Temperatures around 93. Overnight, clear skies, low 66. Tomorrow, sunny, 92. Sunny on Wednesday, 94.
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98.5, The Big Dog, the 90s 2K, and today, Justin Moore. That one is called Somebody Else Will. Listen for music on the way from Garth Brooks in this hour, Zach Top, and more on this Monday, the 18th of May. Here's Dylan Scott and What He'll Never Have.

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0: 98.5, the big dog. That is Zach Toppin. Sounds like the radio. Time now for what's on the national calendar for today is National Cheese Soufflé Day. Don't think I've had that. No Dirty Dishes Day is on the list, too. Go ahead and put those in the dishwasher. I've never had one. I've had to do dishes the old-fashioned way, and I don't prefer it. Also, it's National Visit Your Relatives Day. Very important. If your excuse has been that you don't have time, maybe if you have a three-day weekend for the holiday, you can get in sometime with relatives this weekend. More music on the way on the Big Dog.
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8: Okay.

0: Sunny skies today. It's going to feel like summer. Temperatures around 93. Overnight, clear skies, low 66. Tomorrow, sunny, 92. Sunny on Wednesday, 94.
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0: 98.5, the big dog, the 92K, and today that one is called Ride, Ride, Ride. It's here on the midday with Lena checking back in with you again. And also, don't forget to get your tickets to see Lone Star. They're in concert at Weldon Mills Theater July 25th. I went past that theater just the other day heading to Virginia. 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
6: Sunny skies today. It's going to feel like summer. Temperatures around 93. Overnight clear skies, low 66. Tomorrow sunny, 92. Sunny on Wednesday, 94.
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98.5, the big dog is Vince Gill. That one is Don't Let Our Love Start Slipping. So here is your midday motivation. This is a quote on the subject of the world today. Horace Walpole said, "The world is a tragedy to those who feel, but a comedy to those who think." So he lived from 1717 to 1797. And so interesting that that still sounds relevant for today. It's your midday motivation. Be encouraged. 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

98.5, the big dog, Shania Twain, and whose bed have your boots been under as we're starting off another hour of the Midday with Lena. Good afternoon. 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Here's Luke Holmes now and back in the saddle.

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0: 98.5, the big dog, Ty Myers. That one is called Ends of the Earth. Music from Rascal Flatts before that one here on the Midday Nap with Lena checking in. I'll let you know how the weekend box office numbers look coming up on the big dog.
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4: Sunny skies today. It's going to feel like summer. Temperatures around 93. Overnight, clear skies, low 66. Tomorrow, sunny 92. Sunny on Wednesday, 94.
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1: 98.5, the Big Dog, Josh Ross, and Hate How You Look. And it is National Public Works Week also. I mentioned the Daily Calendar the other day. I don't think I mentioned that it's Public Works Week. And the weekend box office report, let's see, looks like Michael went back to number one. Number one at the box office this weekend, followed not too far behind by Obsession. The Devil Wears Prada 2 at number 3, Mortal Kombat at number 4, and The Sheep Detectives at number 5 for the weekend box office update on 98.5 The Big Dog.
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6: Sunny skies today. It's going to feel like summer. Temperatures around 93. Overnight clear skies, low 66. Tomorrow sunny, 92. Sunny on Wednesday, 94.
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98.5, the big dog. Trisha Yearwood, that one is She's in Love with the Boy. And remember, this hour being sponsored by the Rocky Mount Wilson Flea Market in Elm City on Highway 301. 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

98.5, The Big Dog. That's music from Kelsey Ballerini and Miss B. Moore. Starting off another hour of the midday now with Lena. Good day to you, with music on the way from Jason Aldean, John Party. Here's Megan Maroney and 6 Months Later.

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Our website is bigdog985.com.

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0: 98.5, The Big Dog, the best of the 90s 2K. And today, Ashley McBride, that one is called What If We Don't. So what if you're not nice to the robots? There is this survey of office workers. 86% use words like please and thank you when interacting with AI. 64% believe that it's important to show AI common courtesy. And 27% say please and thank you every single time they use it. 87% said that they treat AI like any other human being and feel it can work as a personal assistant for them. Here's where it gets a little scary, though. 64% of respondents said that they are open to seeing AI as a coworker someday if it can match the qualities of the real human colleagues. The executives surveyed were twice as likely to consider AI a coworker compared to their staff. Wow, it is a little scary. But then if you consider if AI is being trained by the way you interact with it, then you want to be as best you can because it might turn around and be mean to you when it gets more power, more music on the way on The Big Dog.
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5: 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Boy, you're on top of it now.
4: Yes, sir, Miss Spook, and it's got some of the best songs you forgot you ever knew in this show. 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
9: Sunny skies today. It's going to feel like summer. Temperatures around 93. Overnight, clear skies, low 66. Tomorrow, sunny, 92. Sunny on Wednesday, 94.
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That one is called Unanswered Prayers. If you are not already friends with us on Facebook, make sure you follow 98.5, the big dog, on the Facebook.

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1: 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Looks like to me you're feeling kind of crowded. 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

98.5, the big dog, Casey Musgraves with Butterflies, as we're here on the Midday Now with Lena. Music on the way from Josh Turner, Bailey Zimmerman coming up. Here's Blake Shelton on the big dog.

0: 98.5, the big dog, the best of the 90s, 2K, and today that's Bailey Zimmerman and Luke Combs with Backup Plan here on the Midday with Lena. 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
4: 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When the heat

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2: Sunny skies today. It's going to feel like summer. Temperatures around 93. Overnight, clear skies, low 66. Tomorrow, sunny, 92. Sunny on Wednesday, 94.
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0: 98.5, The Big Dog. That's Nate Smith with Tyler Hubbard, and that one is After Midnight. 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
5: Sunny skies today. It's going to feel like summer. Temperatures around 93. Overnight, clear skies, low 66. Tomorrow, sunny, 92. Sunny on Wednesday, 94.
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98.5, the big dog is Toby Keith, wrapping it up for today on the Midday with Lena. It's been a pleasure. Coming up next, Afternoons with Ashton. Ashton is your host from 3 until 7. Have a good rest of the day. You're listening to 98.5, the big dog.

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1: Welcome back to Afternoons with Ashton and happy Monday. I hope you had a wonderful weekend and you're ready to take on this work week together as we always do. Let's kick off the show today with some Thomas Rhett and Jordan Davis, Ain't a Bad Life.

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1: 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Second hand from a dealer in Atlanta, I rode up with Daddy when he went there to get her.

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0: Am I Okay by Megan Maroney. Well, today is May 18th and it's National Visit Your Relatives Day today. 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
0: 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Two ways to find letters and complete words. 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
0: Jungle Cash Word from the North Carolina Education Lottery. 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Problem gambling helpline, 877-718-5543.
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4: Overnight, clear skies, low 66. Tomorrow, sunny 92. Sunny on Wednesday, 94.
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0: Corey Kent and Co-Wetzel on the Big Dog, Rocky Mountain Low. Well, since today is International Museum Day, if you're looking for a good museum to visit, these are the top 10 most obscure and unusual museums in the United States. The Museum of Bad Art in Boston, Massachusetts, the Museum of Death in Los Angeles, California, the Idaho Potato Museum in Blackfoot, Idaho, the Spam Museum in Austin, Minnesota, the Museum of Clean in Pocatello, Idaho, the National Museum of Funeral History in Houston, Texas, the International UFO Museum in Roswell, New Mexico, the Clown Doll Museum in Plainview, Nebraska, the Medieval Torture Museum in Chicago, Illinois, and the International Vinegar Museum in Roslyn, South Dakota. 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
5: Overnight, clear skies, low 66. Tomorrow, sunny 92. Sunny on Wednesday, 94.
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98.5 The Big Dog, that was Lone Star, Walking in Memphis. Now let's turn it back around to today's side of things with some Luke Bryan, Country and She Knows It.

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1: That was Mitchell Tenpenny bringing us into the second hour of the show today with Not Today. Now, coming up in this hour, we got some Blake Shelton for you, some Max McNown. We'll be talking about the ACM Awards last night and an interesting new beverage hitting the shelves. But for right now, let's kick off this second hour of Afternoons with Ashton with a big ACM winner from last night, Ella Langley, choosing Texas.

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Better Me For You by Max McNown. Well, Sunday was a good night to be Ella Langley. The Choosin' Texas singer took home the most ACM awards with a healthy armful of five, including the Female Artist win. Cody Johnson also had a pretty good time in Vegas, hearing his name called for both Entertainer and Male Artist of the Year. And Parker McCollum earned the trophy that he wanted the most for Album of the Year for his self-titled collection. Miranda Lambert pointed out that this is her 20th ACM award show and continues her reign as the most winning artist at the ACM Awards. In fact, she added more to her heaving shelf of trophies for her work with Ella Langley on Choosin' Texas. Brooks and Dunn, on the other hand, have been to 35 ACM Award shows, and this year they won their 18th Vocal Duo Award. Congratulations to all the winners at last night's ACM Awards. For all those winners and all your favorite country artists, keep it right here on 98.5 The Big Dog.

0: Think you missed the party just because Cinco de Mayo has come and gone? 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
6: Overnight, clear skies, low 66. Tomorrow, sunny, 92. Sunny on Wednesday, 94.
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0: Charlie Pierce and Riley Green on the Big Dog. If I don't leave, I'm gonna stay. Well, in food news, there's another strange collaboration on store shelves that no one really asked for. Brooklyn's famous Junior's Cheesecake has teamed up with craft brewer Other Half on a dessert-inspired beer. The limited edition lineup includes four flavors: Strawberry Dream Cheesecake, Imperial IPA, Key Lime Cheesecake, Sour IPA, Egg Cream Milk Stout, and a black and white cream ale inspired by New York's iconic black and white cookie. 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
6: Overnight, clear skies, low 66. Tomorrow, sunny 92. 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

another country classic here on the Big Dog. That was The Bluest Eyes in Texas by Restless Heart. And it is the first time this week for your nearly impossible quiz question. Your question today is, more than one-third of Americans say they want to do this when they retire. Once again, more than one-third of Americans say they want to do this when they retire. So what do you think it is? The answer is, work part-time. 36% would like a part-time job in their golden years. Coming up next at the top of the hour, it is going to be that time again for the Hot 5 at 5. But for right now on the Big Dog, here's Ashley Cook, Your Place.

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2: 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And we're going to celebrate those ACM awards last night with the Hot 5 at 5 today. With all the great performance that took place, we're going to start with a one that was very heartfelt last night. You got to check it out if you didn't catch it. So in our number 5 spot today, this is Dan and Shay, Say So.

that was your number four spot in today's Hot 5 at 5. Another great performance on the ACM Awards last night, Kane Brown, Woman. And now let's flip it over to a big winner at last night's ACMs. This is Ella Langley, Be Her.

landing in your number three spot on today's Hot 5 at 5. That was Be Her by Ella Langley. And now it's time to head on to your number two spot today. Another wonderful experience last night at the ACM Awards. If you didn't catch it, you got to check it out on Amazon Prime Video. This is your number two spot today, Riley Green, Change My Mind.

That was your number one spot on today's Hot 5 at 5, and it seemed to be a fan favorite on last night's ACM Awards. That was Cody Johnson, Traveling Soldier. And that does wrap up the Hot 5 at 5 for today, which is now being brought to you by A&B Construction. 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

0: think you missed the party just because Cinco de Mayo has come and gone? 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
4: Overnight, clear skies, low 66. Tomorrow, sunny 92. Sunny on Wednesday, 94.
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0: Zach Top on the Big Dog South of Sanity. Well, I got a question for you today. So who is the cheapest person you know, and what is the cheapest thing that you've seen them do? Well, some responses are, my grandmother was worth a few million, and when I saw her using a toothpick, I asked if she had another one. She offered me the dry half of the toothpick she was currently using, and bonus, she had a whole jar of toothpicks, and they were stolen from Howard Johnson's. Another one says, a rich kid, son of a lawyer, asked me to reimburse him for a banana I ate at his house. I laughed it off, but he was serious. And then another one says, my grandfather is worth a few million. His reading glasses broke last week, and he said a new $30 pair at CVS is too expensive, so he opted to stop reading. Well, you know what the saying says. You know, rich people are rich for a reason, because they got to be cheap to get rich. Keep it here on Afternoons with Ashton on 98.5 The Big Dog.
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7: Overnight, clear skies, low 66. Tomorrow, sunny 92. Sunny on Wednesday, 94.
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another country classic here on the Big Dog. That was Dierks Bentley, What Was I Thinking? And it is that time again for Ashton's Pick of the Day, and we got a very, very, very special birthday pick today. It is the king himself, George Strait's birthday today. He turned 74 years old, so in honor of that, here it is today's pick, George Strait, All My Exes Live in Texas.

y'all are up there breathing in that old dirty air. I'll be down here.

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1: Megan Maroney bringing us into the last hour of the show today with no caller ID. Now, coming up in this last hour, we got a lot of great stuff lined up for you, like This Day in Country Music and your True Country Quiz. 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

0: Dandelion by Ella Langley. Well, it is officially that time again for This Day in Country Music. Today is May 18th, and on this day in 1986, Johnny Cash, Willie Nelson, Kris Kristofferson, and Waylon Jennings appeared in a CBS TV remake of the Western movie Stagecoach, along with June Carter, John Carter Cash, John Schneider, Jesse Coulter, David Allen Coe, and Billy Swan. On this day in country music in 2008, Taylor Swift released Should've Said No as the fifth and final single from her self-titled debut studio album. The track became her second number one single on the Billboard Hot Country Songs chart. And finally, on this day in country music in 2020, Kenny Chesney was at number one on the country chart with his 19th studio album, Here and Now, Chesney's 16th top 10 album. Well, that does wrap it up for this day in country music for today, May 18th. Come on back tomorrow to find out what happened May 19th.
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4: Overnight, clear skies, low 66. Tomorrow, sunny, 92. Sunny on Wednesday, 94.
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0: Morgan Wallen and Hardy on The Big Dog come back as a redneck. Well, at last night's ACM Awards, Cody Johnson performed his version of the song Travelin' Soldier. So in honor of that, today's True Country Quiz question, who originally wrote and recorded Travelin' Soldier? Was it Pat Green, Trent Willman, Bruce Robinson, or the Dixie Chicks? If you said the Dixie Chicks, you might think you're correct and they did record it, but the original was actually Bruce Robinson. For all of your favorite country artists, keep it right here, locked in on 98.5 The Big Dog.
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4: Okay.

0: Overnight, clear skies, low 66. Tomorrow, sunny, 92. Sunny on Wednesday, 94.
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the best of the 90s 2K and today, 98.5 The Big Dog, that was Zach Brown Band, Highway 20 Ride. Now let's flip it back around to today's side of things with some Rascal Flatts and Kelly Clarkson, I'm Moving On.

Brooks and Dunn on the Big Dog Neon Moon. 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That does wrap it up here again today on Afternoons with Ashton. As always, thank you so much for tuning in and hanging out with me. It is always an absolute pleasure. It is Monday, which means we got the rest of the week to spend together, and we're just getting kicked off. So another special thank you to our weekly kickoff sponsor, More Paint and Wallpaper Company. 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

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Big Dog.

Blake Shelton there on Taste of Country Nights. If you want to go see Morgan Wallen and Ella Langley in Chicago at Soldier Field, I'll give you that code to enter to win after Morgan Wallen. Here's Don't We on Taste of Country Nights.

0: New country there from Morgan Wallen. That's called Don't We on Taste of Country Nights. 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And guess what? 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